That is Young Americans from David Bowie on 93.3 KBZ live at 5. This is Rock Candy Mandy. We got some more live tunes from Deep Purple on the way. Right now, Billy Joel.

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1: Tells the story of how we recorded it and what went wrong when we did it. Happened in Switzerland. The song's thing called...

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Rocky and Demand here checking back in and taking a look now at the poll question. This is up over at the KZOZ app or KZOZ.com. It's brought to you by McCarthy's. Do you need cash now? 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All right, going to the KZOZ app to take a look at the poll question. We want to know, what wake-up time do you consider somebody to be lazy? Oh, interesting question. What time do you consider their wake-up time to be lazy? Is it any time after 7, after 8, 9, or 10 a.m.? Which one are you considering lazy? Right now, most of the votes going about 9 or 10. If you're waking up after 9, you're lazy. 10, you're especially lazy. I guess it all also depends on what kind of job you have. But there are still some votes for 7 and 8. Now, I'm going to preface this with saying that I know I'm very spoiled and that there are times that I work late night, so sometimes I need a little extra morning just sleepage. Lately, just because with the events and everything going on, I've been waking up at like between 7 and 8 o'clock, which is really late for me. A normal day, I'd be up at 5. I try to get my workout in before my day starts because I don't want to do it after work. That just doesn't work for me. Before work, I found out that's my golden time to actually get to the gym. But lately, just with all of the events,

0: events that I've been going to, and as well as getting over this festival flu, it's been like a wake up at 7 or 8 o'clock. If there's like a late night concert, sometimes even 9. No joke. I realize I'm very, very spoiled when it comes to this. Anything after 10, though, 10, I'm just wasting the day away. I don't like to stay in bed past 10 o'clock. So I'm going to go with if you're after 10, that is the laziest for me. You submit your vote, though. 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

0: I Can't Drive 55, Sammy Hagar, 93.3 KZOZ. I'm Rock Candy Mandy, and what do you do for fun? It seems that there's a new survey out there saying that a lot of Americans are stuck in a serious fun drought. Nearly half say their lives aren't that fun right now, and some can't even remember the last time that they had fun or they had a full day off to enjoy themselves. On average, people say they need about 17 extra hours a week to actually make room for fun. Most of the joy we do squeeze in is pretty simple, watching TV or seeing friends and family, eating out, enjoying outdoor activities, or dabbling in hobbies. So what's stopping us? Well, not surprising, cost, busy schedules, work, and plain old burnout. Bottom line is adults really want more fun. They're just struggling to make space for it. And I say this just because, you know, with someone that works multiple jobs, always on the hustle, it's hard to carve out time just for me. And it's been lately just hanging out and watching Law & Order SVU. That is my, like, okay, after I'm done with my second job of the day, I just need some sort of veg out time. So that's where Law & Order SVU comes in, even though I've seen every episode like 15 times. The last time I had fun, I did go to a music festival, but I came back with the flu afterwards that took me out for like 2 weeks. That was not fun. So although I did enjoy like 3 full days of music and camping and good stuff, it was quite exhausting, just so exhausting prepping for it, as well as just coming back and having to deal with the whole sickness thing. So still looking for my fun time. I will say that we've got some great concerts coming up, and those are always fun. Check out that KZUZ app for the links if you want tickets.
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Better Man from Pearl Jam on 93.3 KZUZ. I am Rock Candy Mandy. Coming up, it's our Get the Let Out. We're kicking it off with Fool in the Rain. First, some Bryan Adams with Summer '60.

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That wraps up Get the Lead Out on 93.3 KZOZ. My name is Rocky and Demandy. We'll have some more Zeppelin tunes sprinkled throughout the evening. Alice Cooper might have some as he takes over the night shift. But until then, we're going to actually be checking in on our KZOZ poll question coming up. So if you haven't checked out the poll question, get it over on the KZOZ app or KZOZ.com. Right now, it's the Foo Fighters.

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0: That's Owner of a Lonely Heart from Yes. I'm Rock Candy Mania, 93.3 KZOZ. Taking a look now at the McCarthy's poll question. Do you need cash today? Everyone knows that McCarthy's is paying more for cars, trucks, SUVs, and collectibles. 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Okay, our poll question, which is pretty interesting. We want to know, what wake-up time do you consider somebody to be lazy? Like, if they're waking up at this time every morning, they are just lazy. Is it any time after 7, 8, 9, or 10? Right now, most votes going to any time after 9 or 10, and that's fair. I also depends on what kind of job you have, but if you're a 9-to-5 person and you're just waking up like your normal times, like after 9 or 10, I completely consider that lazy. Anything after 10 o'clock for me, you're just wasting your day. I don't know what you do, but if you're still in bed at 10 o'clock, you're wasting your day. Unless you just got off, like, you know, 2-3 hours before that, I completely understand that. Myself, it's been a while since I've done my early morning gym sessions, like probably a few weeks. But I would start my day at 5 a.m., 5:30, get up, go to the gym before work, because after work, I don't want to do it. I don't want to deal with it. So I have to get it done before I head into work for the day. And then I'm usually leaving Paso like about 8 or 9. So I'm usually an early riser. Lately, it's been a bit different. I've had some events to go to. I've had some late nights. I've not been getting out of bed until like 8:15. That's very late for me, and it kind of throws my whole day off when I'm that late getting my day started. Sometimes that's how you got to roll. So what time do you consider someone to be lazy? I'm going to go with anything after 9. 9 o'clock, you got to get the day started. That is my vote. Let us know yours over on the KZZ app or KZZ.com.
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2: Jeff and Jeremy in the morning.
3: Yeah, baby. Salmon sperm facials. This is something that Jennifer Aniston is doing.
4: Stop.
3: I'm just reading a story here. She does peptide injections and salmon sperm facials.
4: What is it so special about the salmon?
3: I asked ChatGPT. Salmon sperm facials, also known as DNA facials or salmon sperm extract treatments. Rich writes in on 805 Beer text lines. He says, I now identify as a salmon. We're not doing that anymore. Sorry, Rich. You're about 2 years too late.
4: Too late, buddy. Too late. You missed the boat.
5: What up? Suzanne here at KZOZ, and summer is about to go down, so why not kick it off with a new mattress from my friends at Christian's Mattress Express? 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

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This is Rocky and Demandia 93.3 KZOZ. And don't forget that tomorrow, Jeff and Jeremy have the final pair of tickets to see Beck at Santa Barbara Bowl. That show's going to be on Tuesday, September 22nd. And you can get tickets on sale right now at sbbowl.com. We've also got the links live over on the KZOZ app. To win, just play Know the Show with Jeff and Jeremy tomorrow morning. You know how it works. They start their show at 6 a.m. And anything that they talk about from 6 a.m. to 9:40 can be used as information to answer the question that they throw out at the end of the show. Call in, get the answer right, and get your tickets to see Beck at Santa Barbara Bowl.

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0: It's Alice's Attic with Alice Cooper. It's time once again to escape to another world where the rock is always just right and your seasoned host is never short on stories to share. 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
3: It's Alice Cooper coming to you on Thursday, May 14th. I'm getting ready for a rigorous touring schedule. And when I've got months of shows, sometimes the days just start to blur a little bit. Stage, hotel, road, stage, occasional shopping spree, golf. I do like the touring life. I do spend about half the year doing that, maybe sometimes more than that. Anyway, I've got a big hour of radio ahead, a Cooper's Countdown from 1993, which was a very good year for rock radio. Then I'll be checking my email. And finally, we'll do some birthday bashes, highlighting the best art rock artist out there. But now, let's have some music.
0: Alice's Attic with Alice Cooper.

0: It's all the hits from coast to coast on Cooper's Countdown. 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
1: Let's travel back 33 years to May 14th, 1993. Arsenio Hall was celebrating his 1,000th broadcast. Pearl Jam was protesting Ticketmaster. And I was recording The Last Temptation with Neil Gaiman and Chris Cornell. And here are your top five songs for that week. Starting things off, the ultimate 90s band, Big Head Todd and the Monsters, gave us some indie vibes with Broken Hearted Savior. Great to know that Big Head Todd and the Monsters had a hit. At number four, two monsters, David Coverdale and Jimmy Page, teamed up for Shake My Tree. At number three, one of the biggest bands of the grunge era, Stone Temple Pilots, gave us the hit Plush. Coming in at number two, a man who was equally as famous for his abs, Lenny Kravitz, with Are You Gonna Go My Way? And number one song on this day in 1993 was from a Boston band that had already proved they were here for good. It's Aerosmith, Living on the Edge.

0: 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More Alice Cooper after this. Alice's Attic with Alice Cooper.
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1: Hello, I have always wondered about the Cyclops costume that was featured in the Alice Cooper show back in the 70s. I think it was Disney who produced it, but where did it go? Where is it now? Loved that character from Sweden with love, Matthias. We still have it. In fact, a couple years ago, we brought it out. It was kind of fun to bring that guy back out. Now, we have a big warehouse full of all of Alice's stuff from all over the years. It'll probably end up being a place where you could go in and take a walk through at some point. Not right now, though. If I were you, I wouldn't go in there and spend the night. Well, if you want to tell me your favorite Alice Cooper prop, drop me a line at alice@alicesattic.com. I'll be right back with some birthday bashes right after these ads.
0: Alice Cooper will be right back with more insanity after this break.
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0: Do you share a birthday with Nikki Sixx, Elvis, Britney Spears, or Bono? Well, you're about to find out, because Alice Cooper's going to invite you to blow out the candles for some festive celebrity birthday bashes.
1: Well, if you were born on May 14th, you share your special day with the following people: Facebook founder Mark Zuckerberg, Star Wars legend George Lucas, actress Kate Blanchett, Back to the Future director Robert Zemeckis, and Talking Heads frontman David Byrne. That'd be a pretty good party right there. A lot of money at that party. So, instead of the theme song for Star Wars, here's Talking Heads with Life During War.

0: Someone has to pay for this travesty. Back with more Alice Cooper next. Alice's Attic with Alice Cooper.
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2: 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What you don't expect is for your very own late night pal to be a member of the Rock and Roll Hall of Fame. But then again, this ain't your average rock and roll rodeo. Confide in him now, and you shall be rewarded. It's Alice's Attic with Alice Cooper.
3: It's another fine day here in Alice's Attic. Maybe one day you'll actually come up here and visit me. I can't think of anything more terrifying. Anyway, coming up here, this hour, you gotta love the 80s, involving a song that was turned down twice before someone from Guns N' Roses had a great idea. Then, Tales from the Attic, about the time a member of Parliament stood up in the House of Commons and demanded that I be banned from ever returning to Britain. Then, rock trivia on our favorite Benatar, but now, music time.
1: Alice is

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1: And the heyday of all things metal.
0: It's time to travel back to one very dynamic decade. You gotta love the 80s. In Alice's Attic. Here's Coop now.
2: You can't talk about Great White's 80s hit, Once Bitten, Twice Shy, without mentioning Ian Hunter. The original appeared on the solo album Ian did with Mick Ronson, and while it was a moderate hit in the UK, no one in America noticed. Then Izzy Stradlin from Guns N' Roses told their manager about the Ian Hunter song, and he also managed Great White. So he turned them onto it. They decided to use it as the theme for their album, and after recording their version, the label thought it was so good, they said, that's the single. So, here's Once Bitten, Twice Shy, Great White. Well,

0: We'll be back with more Alice Cooper next. Alice's Attic with Alice Cooper.
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0: This is Tales from the Attic.
2: Back in 1973, I was all over the place, and while audiences were eating up Alice Cooper, some people in the government weren't so happy about me. Enter Labor Member of Parliament Leo Absey and Mary Whitehouse, who stood up in the House of Commons in London and addressed his fellow MPs. He had something important to say about the state of the nation. He said, "I regard Alice Cooper's act as an incitement to infanticide for his sub-teenage audience. He is deliberately trying to involve these kids in sadomasochism. He's peddling the culture of concentration camp. Pop is one thing. Anthems of necrophilia are another." And of course, they all cheered. They all thought that was the greatest thing they'd ever heard. They couldn't wait to get to the show. Of course, being banned, the record went right to number one. And we sold out every ticket that was sellable, because people will always go to see what that guy was bellying about. Of course, he'd never seen the show. He'd never really listened to the album. Somebody told him, this is what you're supposed to say. So when we got banned, or they tried to ban us, we sent him cigars, we sent Mary Whitehouse flowers, and they could not understand. They were going, "Do you understand we're trying to ban you?" And I said, "Yes, keep doing it, please. It's the best thing ever happened to us." Well, if you want to ban me from your house, tell me why at alice@aliceisattic.com. I'll be back after this with some rock trivia, so stick around.
0: Alice will be right back.
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1: What movie was Pat Benatar's song Shadow of the Night written for? It was a movie called Times Square. A songwriter named D.L. Byron wrote it for the film, which was about two teenage runaways in New York City. The producers decided the song didn't have hit potential, so they didn't use it. So the song ended up with a German-based pop singer named Helen Schneider, who released it in 1981. Then it somehow got to a singer-actress named Rachel Sweet, who recorded it the same year with modest results. Still, nobody in America heard it. Then Pat Benatar heard it and decided it fit her album perfectly, changed a few lyrics with her drummer, and had a massive hit. So here's Shadows of the Night.

0: There's more Alice Cooper coming sooner than later. Alice's Attic with Alice Cooper.
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3: 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Unless, of course, the game is rock, paper, scissors. Then you can count on our faithful host to choose rock every single time. He's got his microphone on, and his leathers are just back from the cleaners. It's Alice's Attic with Alice Cooper.
4: You're back to the crazy world of Alice's Attic. I'm actually the most sane person that you'll ever meet. I only did one stint in an insane asylum, so that's not too bad. Of course, everybody in the insane asylum says, I'm the only sane one in here. Anyway, I've got a great Movie Music Madness tune coming up this hour with one of the best curated soundtracks ever assembled for an American film. Then, Hey Stupid, with three recent new items that demonstrate convincingly that human beings remain capable of remarkably stupid things. Then, rock trivia on a southern rock band from Jacksonville, but now on with the show.
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Country Music Madness with Alice is minutes away. 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It's Alice's Attic with Alice Cooper.

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1: Directed by Robert Zemeckis, the 1994 film Forrest Gump won 6 Academy Awards, including Best Picture. It also featured one of the most carefully constructed soundtracks in history. The music supervisor, Joel Sill, said he and Zemeckis wanted songs that would pinpoint time periods without interfering with what was happening cinematically. Zemeckis had one specific rule. All the music in the film had to be from American artists, because Forrest wouldn't buy anything else. The Doors appear 4 times in Forrest Gump, but one classic moment is the ping pong scene in which you can hear Break On Through. So here's Break On Through from Forrest Gump, The Doors.

0: More Alice Cooper standing by. Alice's Attic with Alice Cooper.
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15: Rock now on Alice's Attic with Alice Cooper.

Tales of the Strange and Dumb coming up on Hey Stupid with Alice. And The Rock rolls on right now. Alice's Attic with Alice Cooper.

0: as it's called in Florida, Monday. Next up, we go to Michigan, where an abnormally skinny criminal managed to escape the store she was robbing while police had her surrounded by sneaking through the air conditioning ducts. If you ask me, she deserves that escape. And finally, residents of a town in Russia can sleep well tonight knowing that the panty bandit has been apprehended after a man stole over 400 women's panties over the course of only 2 weeks. That's really working hard when you think of it. 400 pairs of panties in 2 weeks, I think that's got to be a Guinness Book of Records. His excuse, he was looking for the perfect pair for his girlfriend. Yeah, like he wasn't sniffing them. Well, it's time for a quick break, but I'll be back in a few with some rock trivia, so don't move.
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1: What band was the 38 special hit Rockin' Into the Night originally written for? Survivor. The song was written by Jim Peterik, who was in Survivor, but the label didn't want the song on the album. But they did bring it to 38 Special, and it gave them their first big hit. So you could thank Survivor for everything. Well, not for everything. There's probably things in your life you wouldn't thank Survivor for. Rockin' Into the Night.

0: Alice Cooper coming up next. Alice's Attic with Alice Cooper.
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0: It's Alice's Attic with Alice Cooper. You're inside Alice's Attic. Your sagacious host could truly benefit from having a yard sale. Who wouldn't be interested in used straitjackets, top hats, guillotines, and leather pants? There's even a lava lamp from his first L.A. apartment. But amongst the flotsam and jetsam of an extraordinarily interesting life are the tantalizing tales that only a rock and roll Hall of Famer could deliver. So sit back and enjoy another hour of rock and talk with Alice Cooper.
1: Welcome back to your daily dose of Alice's Attic. Imagine if I was only on the air once a week. You'd have to actually do something productive with your time. So coming up, I've got a song we just don't understand that started when a man walked into a bar in London, had a confusing night, and wrote one of the great story songs of 1970. Then Freaky Facts, and we'll finish off with Cooper's covers and Bob Seger's song from 1972 that a heavy metal band from San Francisco took to a new level, but now music.
0: Alice's Attic with Alice Cooper.

0: Alice's Attic. It's another episode of Songs We Just Don't Understand.
1: You probably already know that the Kinks song Lola is about a man who has a wild date with a transvestite. Ray Davies wrote it, and the story is in the lyrics, but the story behind it is better than most people know. The band manager, Robert Wace, spent a full night in Paris dancing with someone he thought was a woman, having fun all the time, too drunk to notice the facial hair until they stepped into daylight. So the song was ready, the single was about to be released, and the BBC said no. Not because of the subject matter, the BBC said no because the original lyrics contained the words Coca-Cola, and they had a strict policy against product placement. So to save the single, the band had to fly from the USA to London, go into a studio, and re-record the word Coca-Cola to Cherry Cola. He actually had to do the journey twice. The first attempt didn't produce a version he was happy with, so he flew back a second time, changed it, flew back to America to make a Chicago show, and the BBC got their Cherry Cola. So, here's Lola.

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0: More of Alice's Attic with Alice Cooper coming up. Alice's Attic with Alice Cooper.
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0: educating the world, one minion at a time. 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
1: Okay, get ready to be amazed by my never-ending supply of stupid facts. Here we go. The opposite sides of a standard playing die will always add up to 7. The King of Hearts is the only king in a deck of cards without a mustache. The Hawaiian pizza was invented in Toronto by a Greek man. Alaska is the only state that you can type using just one row of the keyboard. Mulan has the highest kill count of any Disney character. Good for Mulan. The name of the Monopoly mascot is Milburn Moneybags. That's a great name to check into a hotel with. And finally tonight, the only walled city in North America is Quebec. Well, time for a break, but I'll be right back with Cooper's Cover, so stay right there.
0: What? You think radio this brilliant is free? We'll be back with more amazing Alice Cooper after the break.
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More Cooper's Covers in minutes. And more rock right now on Alice's Attic with Alice Cooper. It's Alice's Attic with Alice.

0: musicians had to be creative.
1: Just ask our next artist on Cooper's Covers. And now for something completely unoriginal.
2: The Metallica covers album, Garage Inc., gave us the longest charting single that Metallica ever had with their version of Bob Seger's Turn the Page. The original is from 1972 when Bob wrote it while on tour with a group called Tea Garden and Van Winkle. More than 25 years later, in 1997, Lars Ulrich of Metallica was driving across the Golden Gate Bridge in San Francisco, listening to the radio when it came on. Lars later said, "I could just hear James singing that. The first thing that popped into my mind was that James would nail this vocally. The lyric element felt like it would speak on his behalf and to the situation we were in." James Hetfield heard it and had a different reaction. His quote, "I effing hate Bob Seger, but that song is great." Hetfield later added that the first time he truly heard Turn the Page, he swore Metallica could have written it. It's very hard to hate Bob Seger. He's one of the coolest guys ever. So, let's hear it. Turn the Page, Metallica.

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1: Welcome back to the nightly circus I call Alice's Attic. I guess that makes me the ringmaster. So big hour ahead for the Attic Classic. We're going back to 1972 to Trident Studios in London. Then we'll check out another listener email. And finally, we'll finish off with some rock trivia on my first hit single. You know it, so I'll test your knowledge. But now, let's get to the rock.
0: Alice's Attic with Alice Cooper.

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And let's do more rock right now. It's Alice's Attic with Alice Cooper.

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1: When Rolling Stone reviewed the Ziggy Stardust album on its June 1972 release, writer Richard Cromlin called Suffragette City Bowie's supreme moment as a rock and roller. The song was the B-side of Starman, which was the single that introduced Ziggy to the world when Bowie performed it on the Top of the Pops, which became one of the most famous TV performances in British rock history. And as a cool side note, according to Bowie, the piano intro for Suffragette City was modeled on Little Richard. I, too, am a fan of Bowie's in that era. I thought the band, I thought Bowie, that was when his rock and roll world was on top, I think. Very unique, very cool rock and roll. So here it is, Suffragette City.

0: Alice Cooper is coming up next. Alice's Attic with Alice Cooper.
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1: Alice, I would love to have a beer with you, non-alcoholic, and hear the stories that you can't tell on the radio. I'm sure you've seen some insane stuff in your life, man. I would just love to be a fly on the wall in those situations. 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Most of the stuff that happened in those days were pretty blurry, to be honest with you. Almost every story I've told you about Keith Moon is I did not have to embellish, because I didn't probably even tell you all of it, because I didn't know the whole story. I remember when I was there, the things he did were so perfectly insane at the time, but we were all high, and this seemed like okay. Well, if you want me to tell you some not safe for work stories, write to me at alice@alicesattic.com. I'll be right back with some rock trivia on a little band named Alice Cooper coming up after this.
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1: How old was I when I recorded the song I'm 18? If you said 18, you're wrong. I was actually 22. Bob Ezrin later told people he initially heard the chorus as I'm edgy. We had to explain to him that it actually said I'm 18. Bob was only 20 and I was 22. We used to use the song as an opening warm-up. We just played it. It would go on for like 10 minutes. And he kind of went, that thing has got some kind of hook in it. I don't know what it is, but I really like it. We took it down to 2.5-3 minutes, made it a teen anthem. I'm 18 and I like it. So here it is.

0: And that concludes another magical and memorable edition of Alice's Attic. Alice Cooper returns tomorrow. Same time, same channel, boys and ghouls. Alice's Attic with Alice Cooper.
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Shake baby, shake baby, shake baby. 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
1: Hello, everyone. 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I recently received a tip that Smith & Wesson will be discontinuing one of their models for new sales in California. 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
2: All right, so if I said to you that wrestling was in the top five hardest sports, according to experts, would you agree or disagree with me? Top five.
3: Yeah, are you talking about Greco-Roman? Or not the,
2: yeah, the,
3: not,
2: you know, the real wrestling, acting. Like that I used to do, where you wear the tight-skinned bathing, women's bathing suit.
3: The one that nobody watches.
2: Singlet. the one that's in, it was in the Olympics, but I think they took it out, even though it should be in the Olympics.
3: I think they should put because big-time wrestling in, WWE style.
2: So if I said wrestling is in the top five, where do you think it ranks as far as the hardest sports?
3: Well, because it's really hard. I mean, I know there's a lot of technical stuff to it. It's really hard to understand. I think that's what leads to the consumption problems that the sport might have. Like, I go to a match and I'm like, what's going on? Like, I used to be, before my daughter got big into soccer, I watched soccer. I'm like, I don't get it. I kind of get it now. I know what offsides is and why they call it so frequently. If I were to change any sport in the world, it would be soccer, and offsides is a full go. Like, I think it would make it totally more watchable, higher scoring, but the soccer purists are like, you don't understand the importance of defense and blah, blah, blah. And I'm like, no, man, put people all over the field. I don't give a rat's ass. Let's just go ahead and give us competitive edge. That's part of, make the defense adapt to that. But no, the soccer purists don't agree with me, and they're the ones that make the
2: rules. Well, soccer's not even in the top five. It's not a top five hardest sport. So they've listed the top five hardest sports. And then they've listed the easiest sports out there. And some of these I don't even think is a sport, but wrestling comes in the top five. Do you think wrestling would be a harder sport than basketball?
3: Yeah, I think so. I definitely think so.
2: Okay, what about football or hockey?
3: Yeah. Football, you get a breather. You get a breather every play if you want.
2: Right.
3: And then when somebody gets injured, boxing? You get a long breather.
2: These are the
3: boxing. I think is hard. Boxing, I do think is hard.
2: Boxing, I would say, is harder because you're getting punched in the face, or they're trying to punch you in the face. That is the number one hardest sport. Number two is ice hockey.
3: Yeah,
2: you got to skate, and you got to be able to use the.
3: And
2: to me, that I think
3: every once in a while you got to box too.
2: Right? Yes. Right? How is hockey not number one? Boxing is just, come on, UFC fighting should be on this list. It's not. Maybe they're considering boxing that. Because UFC fighting is boxing, it's martial arts, it's taekwondo, it's all that stuff.
3: Well, you know how the sports world looks at UFC. I mean, it looks at it under a WWE lens, you know.
2: But it shouldn't, because it's not.
3: No, I think it's
2: 100%
3: hard.
2: It's real. It's way
3: when
2: hard.
3: The UFC started, when it was just like pulling guys out of a bar to fight each other in a ring, that's what it was like. You had no idea. I like that version of the UFC much better than this version. I don't think I'm in the populace on that one. I think I'm an outlier. But like when it was like Butterbean and he was like a bouncer at a bar in Montana, and they're like, "Hey, you want to come fight for $50,000?" He's like, "Sure, I do it all the time for free, anyways." That's when it was more interesting to me than it is now with the souped up product and the lights and the fireworks. But like I said, I am in the minority on that one.
2: If I told you that tennis made it in the top 10 of the hardest sports in the world to play, would you believe me, or would you think that that's
3: I would believe
2: BS?
3: You. I would believe you.
2: You would believe me. It tennis, is. It's number seven.
3: Tennis is hard. That's why, I mean, listen, tennis is so hard that they invented pickleball so everybody could do it, right?
2: All ages, too, even old
3: right,
2: people.
3: Yeah, exactly. They're like, how can we make old people be more interested in tennis? Give them a ping pong paddle and a wiffle ball, and we'll see what happens.
2: So they put boxing down as the hardest sport. I think ice hockey is harder because, like you said, sometimes you box, but you have to be able to skate, and you have to be able to, you know, shoot the puck and all that kind of stuff.

0: I've never tried it.
1: Yeah, basketball's
0: I'm not a
1: nice
0: skater.
1: Basketball's not.
0: No.
1: Basketball's
0: number four. Football is number three, by the way. Then basketball, and then wrestling at number four.
1: Football is hard on the body. Hard on the body.
0: Right. And the brain sometimes.
1: Yes, and definitely the brain.
0: Which is the body.
1: Yeah. Basketball really is number four? I don't know about that.
0: Yeah. Well, I mean, you got to be athletic. You got to be able to shoot. I don't know.
1: Is it a high level? Or are these sports considered? Because anybody can go out and try to play basketball, you know?
0: So ESPN got a bunch of experts together to determine what was the most difficult, the most demanding sports in the world. And they came up with 60. I didn't know there was 60 sports. These are their top 10. Soccer's number 10. Softball or baseball is number 9. Tennis is number 7. Martial arts, is that UFC? No. That's like karate.
1: I think it's kind of martial arts, too. There's bits
0: it's
1: and pieces.
0: Number 6. But you take martial arts and wrestling and you have UFC, right? And boxing. I don't know. But anyways, and then wrestling, basketball, football, ice hockey, and boxing. Now, the easiest sports out there...
1: Is it like golf, darts, pool? That's what I'm thinking of right now.
0: Golf is on there.
1: Golf is not easy. Darts. If anybody who thinks golf is easy is out of their freaking mind.
0: Yeah. But the number one,
1: like, you could go out there and play it, yes, but like being good at it, no.
0: The number one easiest sport out there will make you laugh. And I'll tell you right now, I mean, anybody can do this, but to do it professionally is not easy by any means. Otherwise, everybody would do it. And
1: tetherball,
0: its own network.
1: Tetherball.
0: We'll tell you what it is coming up.
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3: 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It's Suzanne here for the Good Feet Store in SLO. 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
1: Two heads are better than one, especially with these two.
2: Don't judge them by their looks.
1: Jeff and Jeremy in the morning.

0: The number one most difficult sport in the world, they say, is boxing. What is the easiest sport?
1: I'm going to say it's like something pool or darts.
0: No, it's not. It's not billiards.
1: Billiards
0: came in number two. This is actually number, you know, beats billiards as being the easiest.
1: So it's
0: sport.
1: Not darts then?
0: It's not darts. It's not darts. Darts is not on here. Bowling, it's not bowling.
1: Shuffleboard.
0: I'll tell you this. It's not shuffleboard. That didn't even make the list. It is an activity you do outside.
1: Gardening?
0: Is that fishing?
1: Fishing. Oh, yeah. Well, I should have went there. I should have totally
0: said that. But the thing is, here's the thing. To do it professional, it is so difficult. But anybody
1: no,
0: can go
1: not.
0: Out.
1: You get and, all the technology. Like,
0: you did it with your son.
1: Technology
0: I mean, come on.
1: Now.
0: You took your son.
1: I say you would get a lot of street cred if you freaking ditched the technology that you have and you just went worm, hook, line, stick. That's it. Like primitive fishing. Primitive fishing is a sport I would watch. Worm.
0: Primitive fishing. What is that? Well, then you can. You can watch a show called Alive, or is it Survival?
1: Yeah, so Naked and Afraid.
0: Alive.
1: Naked and Afraid. That's fishing.
0: Naked and Afraid. Okay. They do it to you.
1: Yes, that is fishing. Fishing for survival.
0: That's fishing. That's

0: fishing.
1: Yes, there should be a network, actually, with the shows where you have to fish for survival. That would be a sport. And that would make it more consumable.
2: When there are shows like that. I mean, like Naked and Afraid Alive is one of them.
1: Big boat down in the south with a fish finder and a trolling motor that he works with his foot while he's drinking his beer. That is not a sport.
2: There's the MLB. It's the Major League Bass League. And
1: MLBL. Don't say MLB because that's baseball.
2: Wait. MLB. I'm thinking, I think I have it wrong. Anyways, there is an actual organization.
1: MLBF.
2: It's a league. And these guys go out and they fish.
1: Not that I don't respect them.
2: It's on ESPN2. It's on Fox. And they fish professionally. And this is their livelihood. And, of course, they have sponsors. And they actually live fairly well. They do well, the ones that are in this league.
1: I know.
2: And, you know, there's
1: they get Major sponsored League Bass by Fishing, fish
2: MLB,
1: monitors.
2: That's what it is. Wait, Major League Bass. No.
1: This is why they do well. This is why they do well. Is there so many sponsorship opportunities? So many sponsorship opportunities. Like
2: they
1: like,
2: do well because like, that. But not everybody can do it. I mean, you have to prove
1: your product
2: yourself
1: to the best fisherman. Who's the best fisherman? Who's the Michael Jordan of fishing?
2: I don't know. I haven't watched it in a long time.
1: But, I mean, I'm not saying.
2: I mean, what kind of fishing are we talking about,
1: too? I'm saying Michael
2: Jordan. Are we talking about bass fishing?
1: I'm talking Michael Jordan. There must be somebody.
2: It's the MLF, by the way. Major League Fishing. It's not Major League Bass.
1: Okay.
2: It's Major League
1: what is
2: fishing.
1: What is the biggest name in the history of the sport? The Tiger Woods.
2: Bill Dance.
1: Okay, Bill Dance. If you could hook your product to Bill Dance, then you're getting.
2: Bass Pro Shops has.
1: See, there you go. The biggest name in the sport.
2: Drew Gill is currently dominating the Major League Fishing bracket right now. He's the man, all right?
1: I mean, his name was made for fishing. Drew Gill? Gill? Like, come on. Like you're determined at birth. Okay, my right. Boy's going to be a professional fisherman. Last name's Gill. I mean,
2: Kevin Van Dam, by the way, I know you don't know who that is, but KVD, Kevin Van Dam, is considered to be the greatest professional bass angler of all time. And if you pay attention to that kind of stuff, you know I'm talking about. Jeff has no idea.
1: No. I know his brother, Jean-Claude, though. He was great at one of the hard sports.
2: But can you name anybody who's, you know, famous pool player?
1: No.
2: Yeah. How about shooting? Shooting comes in number three is the easiest sport. That's ridiculous, by the way. Shooting, I mean, like,
1: no,
2: what are we talking about?
1: Like,
2: shooting a can at like 50 feet? Are we talking about shooting at like 700 yards?
1: All these things, I like, you can do them.
2: 1,000 yards?
1: You could do them as an amateur and say, oh, yeah, I shoot. I fish. What was the number two? Pool? Billiards?
2: Pool. Yeah, pool.
1: Yeah. I mean, so I could go play. I'm not going to be good at it, but I could go play it. There's the barrier to entry. Like, I can't do gymnastics. I cannot.
2: It's not hard to pull a trigger. It's not hard to reel in a fish, is what you're saying.
1: I cannot, for the life of me, go boxing, you know? Like, basketball, I could do. But that's because I did it as a youth, and I don't do it well now. I've totally lost my shot. I don't know what's going on. It's just age and probably the way the muscles work and all that stuff. I'm not as good as I used to be, for sure, in that sport. But it's like at least I could go out and try these sports. Soccer, I feel like all you need is a soccer ball, and you could go out and try. Now, there will be a lot of subbing because there's a lot of running in soccer, and it gets physical at times. But, you know, these other ones, like the ones that you talk about, I mean, think about it. What do you do in pool? You shoot the ball, and then if you don't make it, you go and you sit on a bar stool, and you wait for your opponent's turn.
2: But to do it well, I mean, anybody
1: can
2: do these sports.
1: I could do that
2: but
1: well.
2: To do it well is a different thing. Like, I would say, archery, they say, is the sixth easiest sport out there. Well, I don't believe that. Can't be true. Like, to do it well, to compete at it, like, that's very
1: tough.
2: Yeah,
1: but you can do this.
2: You've got wind.
1: You can do this.
2: Well, you can do that, but you have wind variables. You have elevation variables, depending where you're shooting.
1: Yeah, but
2: depending on your range.
1: It's not about excelling at it. It's about just going out and giving it the old college try. And believe me, you and I trying gymnastics would be a comedy of errors.
2: And I played a lot of sports as a kid.
1: A trip to the emergency room and wrestling too, for that matter.
2: I've done a lot of things, but I'll tell you the hardest one that I don't know if it was the hardest. Maybe it was soccer for me was terrible. I was like, this is stupid. We're just running around. We're kicking the ball.

You know, you can't really get a shot off because there's always three guys on you. Maybe it's because I was too slow because I have short legs. But I was never a fan of soccer. So my question is, what is the one sport you tried as a kid and you were done?

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2: 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I'm Ben Hayes. A California Senate committee advanced legislation to extend funding support for

0: communities affected by the continued operation of the Diablo Canyon Power Plant. The Senate Appropriations Committee approved Senate Bill 931, authored by Senator John Laird, which would extend authorization for the Essential Services Mitigation Fund through 2030. The bill now moves to the Senate floor. The City of San Luis Obispo's Planning Commission voted this week to accept staff planners' recommendation to adopt the draft resolution allowing the YMCA to move forward with opening its doors 24/7 under a conditional use permit to expand hours. KSBY says this would allow access after the normal closing hour of 9 p.m. to those who have signed an overnight safety access and will use their key fob to enter the building. It remains unclear when the new hours will take effect. Reporter Daniel Martindale says Dana Williamson is taking a plea deal on federal corruption and tax charges.
1: Williamson, a former top aide to Governor Gavin Newsom and former Health and Human Services Secretary Javier Becerra, pleaded guilty in Sacramento federal court on Thursday morning. Williamson was Newsom's chief of staff from 2022 to 2024. She was also an advisor to Becerra's 2018 campaign for attorney general. Becerra, currently a leading Democratic candidate for governor, is not implicated in the case. Williamson was indicted on 23 counts last November after allegedly helping lead a scheme to siphon money from one of Becerra's dormant campaign accounts. Her next court date is currently scheduled for July 9th.
0: Governor Gavin Newsom announcing his revised budget for the 2026-27 fiscal year. He says there is no deficit.
2: So we are balancing not just for the next fiscal year, which ends July of next year, but we're balancing for another year in the proposal that I'm submitting.
0: The governor says the spending outline maintains strong reserves, accounting for revenue volatility. With your Central Coast headlines, I'm Ben Hayes.
3: Hello, everyone. 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I recently received a tip that Smith & Wesson will be discontinuing one of their models for new sales in California. The Military and Police short-barreled, five-shot, 38 caliber revolver with a Crimson Trace laser will be phased out in California. So, I bought a bunch of them, and I'm offering them at a very attractive price, so come on over and check them out. 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

0: over the weekend, Barack Obama sat down. He was on a podcast, and he was talking about being in the Oval Office and conspiracy theories and, you know, kind of what it was that he wanted to know first. I'll let this podcast pick it up. It's the interview with Brian Tyler Cohen. Give you guys some love there.
1: Are aliens real?
2: They're real, but I haven't seen them, and they're not being kept in, what is it?
1: Area 51.
2: Area 51. There's no underground.
0: All right, I'm not, listen. And he don't know the name of Area 51. You were the president of this country
3: for 8 years.
0: No, it's
3: almost like he was trying to sell that. He's like, oh, what's that place out there? Like it was insignificant. Like if I act like it's insignificant, this is where the trust level is, okay, with any politician in the United States right now. When they do stuff like that, what's the name of that place out there? And,
0: what's that place called?
3: And, and the guy's like, Area 51? And he's like, oh, yeah, that place. That tells me that there's something significant going on there, okay?
0: Yeah.
3: The
0: yeah.
3: undersell means that there's a lot going on there.
0: Here's a little bit more.
2: Facility. Unless there's this enormous conspiracy and they hid it from the President of the United States.
1: What was the first question you wanted answered when you became president?
2: Where are the aliens?
1: Where are the aliens?
0: I wanted to believe him, but I can't. I don't trust. I mean, it's not that I don't trust him. It's just his candor in that. I mean, come on. Can we take this serious? A lot of people, for generations, people have been abducted, apparently. And then

0: We got to get to Bigfoot. There was no talk of Bigfoot. Bigfoot just gets no respect. It really drives me nuts. And the only reason I want Bigfoot to come up is because I want you to finally be able to say, okay, well, maybe you've been on to something all these years, Jeremy.
1: The funny thing about Bigfoot is, like, people are so, like, even if they kind of believe it, and you're like, you're the only one that I know that, like, goes hard on the belief. The rest is there's other people that are like in YouTube corners and stuff like that. But like those people, they're immediately discounted as cuckoo clocks. And then you're like, you're like, dude, I believe the cuckoo clocks. And you try to provide reasoning behind it, but I think it just kind of...
0: There's a lot of evidence out there. There's a lot of eyewitnesses. And evidence, of course, is footprint casts. And, you know, there's some DNA that's been collected that they can't discover.
1: Then you have those guys.
0: It has been undiscoverable, but it is DNA. They just can't attach it to anything.
1: There's those guys that
0: known on the planet.
1: The Bigfoot suit to Stanford in the cooler.
0: Yeah, see, those guys are the ones that ruin it for all of us that actually have an open mind, you know? And that kind of stuff pisses me off. It really does. But it is what it is. Les Stroud. We had Les Stroud on. He said he saw Bigfoot. Oh, now he's doing a Bigfoot show. He's got a new movie coming out, by the way. He's working on.
1: That should be great.
0: Next year.
1: A movie? It's like 2 hours long. He sets a camera down.
0: It's a documentary.
1: And he walks back and gets the camera. How much time does that take?
0: Yeah, exactly. maybe it'll be out sometime this decade.
1: A lot of editing in that movie. I hate to be an editor on that movie.
0: he says there are aliens, but they're not at Area 51, wherever that is. So I guess the questions are still
1: okay,
0: there.
1: Okay, so no then, like, I have the same question that he has that he was unable to answer to the interviewer, and that is, where are they? And if he thinks there are aliens, then how come he thinks there's aliens if he has not seen them? That's my biggest problem with Bigfoot. I'm not going to believe it until I see it. UFO, I'm not going to believe it until I see it. Now, I've seen some compelling footage.
0: What about the Patterson-Gimlin video footage from the late 60s right there at Bluff Creek, California? They had it on the film when he came off the horse. They were out riding, and they saw one walk, and he grabbed his old-school camera, and experts
1: said this is legit. Is that the one that they were, like, hanging out in an RV, and somebody came up and started shaking the RV? Is that one?
0: That's not that one. It was the one where they were on horseback up in the middle of up by Bluff Creek, and it went walking away. And they have, it's the most famous footage.
1: Oh, the one where the guy's like.
0: Yes. Yeah.
1: He's got that.
0: The guy.
1: if you buy it, it's hard to find around these parts, but there's a Canadian beer called Kokanee, which is really good, or it used to be really good. I don't know if it is anymore. And they have that in the glacier, because there's a glacier. The logo's part of a glacier, the Kokanee Glacier, I guess. And on the Kokanee Glacier, you can see the Bigfoot

0: writes in. He says he believes in aliens, he being Barack Obama, but because he is an alien, he says. That's what Ben says. Ben Franklin, of all people.
1: Oh, the B-Rock is an alien?
0: Yeah.
1: Well, he could be. I mean, we know, I mean, there has been allegations he wasn't even a U.S. citizen, so.
2: Are aliens real?
3: They're real, but I haven't seen them, and they're not being kept in, what is
1: it? Well, see, he can believe in aliens, and he's never seen them, so why can't you believe in Bigfoot, maybe, even though you've never seen him? Something.
0: Maybe he's like, yeah, they're real, because I am one, and in fact, y'all voted for one for president.
1: Well, he said he's never seen one.
2: Area 51?
3: Area 51. There's no underground facility, unless there's this enormous conspiracy, and they hid it from the President of the United States.
1: That's what it is.
2: What was the first question you wanted answered?
1: He wanted to know where the aliens were. And they're like, well, we don't know. We don't know, Prez. We don't know B-Rock. Do you think anybody called him B-Rock when he was president?
0: I would have required my staff to do that. Like, you know, you always hear these, like, really, these bosses that are, like, very cumbersome. And they require, like, what was it? Oh, my God, what was it? One of the California representatives, maybe it was Kamala or maybe it was Nancy, I forget, but like during the election cycle, there was this whole story that got out that said like people weren't look them in the eye, and if they did, if they were an intern and they looked them in the eye, they were gone.
1: That was Kamala.
0: Okay.
1: Wait, wasn't it Kamala? I'm pretty sure it was Kamala. Like, I mean, you Kamala lovers, let us know if we're wrong.
0: I was Barack Obama.
1: Sure
0: I was like, please refer to me as B-Rock.
1: Yeah, this was when she was not before, not when she was running as president, but this was before that when she was working in the state of California. Somebody called in and said they worked or had somebody that worked in the administration. When she entered the room, you weren't allowed to look her in the eye. You had to look down.
0: Which is crazy, right? Like, you can't look at somebody in the eye. But then, you know, if I was president,

0: president, I would say yes. They would have to call me Jay King.
1: Who's Jay King?
0: If I was president.
1: Jay King. President
0: Jay King. Yeah, I would be King.
1: I'd be like, see, if I was Barack Obama's like brother-in-law, I'd be like, hey, what's up, B-Rock?
0: Yeah. Well, his brother-in-law.
1: It's the Rock.
0: His brother-in-law.
1: We're going to go B-Rock.
0: His brother-in-law was the coach at Oregon State for a long time. Probably school him in basketball. Remember?
1: Oh, that's right. Yeah, that's right. Well, that's probably why she looks so physical. She comes from a sports athletic
0: family. Yes, definitely.
1: She's got an athletic background.
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4: Couple of Mustangs took down Long Beach State 8-3 last night at Bagot Stadium. Mustangs broke the game wide open with a massive four-run seventh inning. Standouts included Alejandro Garza, who delivered a clutch RBI double and scored twice. Dante Vecchini, who added an RBI double of his own. In a race for first place in the Big West, hopes were that Santa Barbara would fall to Riverside. It almost happened in a pitching duel, but Riverside was bested 1-0 by the Gauchos. Moving to the big leagues, the Dodgers took the series finale at home. Emmett Sheehan picked up the win for the Blue Crew with a 5-2 victory, supported by a solo shot from Will Smith, getting jiggy with it. The Padres struggled in Milwaukee, falling 7-1. Nick Castellanos had two hits, but the Padres' bats couldn't find an answer for the Brewers' pitching. A close one next to the river in Sacramento as the A's fell to the Cardinals 5-4. The A's got home runs from Zach Geloff and Nick Kurtz, and Shea Langeliers went 3-for-5, but it was not enough to stop the Cardinal attack. And the Guardians completed a sweep of the Angels 4-2 yesterday in Cleveland. Bad night overall for Anaheim sports fans as the Ducks were eliminated from the Stanley Cup playoffs after the Vegas Golden Knights downed them 5-1 to take the series 4-2. And NASCAR's All-Star Race this Sunday is taking place at Dover Motor Speedway. The Monster Mile hosts this non-point shootout for the first time on its one-mile concrete oval. Keep an eye on Denny Hamlin, who has been dominant at Dover recently, as well as Kyle Larson and Chase Elliott. Both are heavy favorites to take home the million-dollar prize. Now get in the car and drive. Here's your KZOZ Sports.
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0: Did you hear this report that came out last week? An unofficial private investigation to Kurt Cobain's death?
1: We've been through this. We even had a detective on our show like a decade ago.
0: This is totally different, though. This is totally different. This is using new technology
1: AI?
0: to no, not AI. These are

0: actual autopsy people that went in and they looked at everything and everything that they have available to them. And they think that it was likely a homicide and not a suicide. Now, the King County Medical Examiner's Office, that's Seattle, is saying, no, this is bunk. But they're not offering any reason to it. Just a spokesman came out and said, we conducted a full autopsy when it happened. We followed all the protocols, and we ruled the death a homicide. I mean, a suicide.
1: Yeah.
0: And it's like, well, wait, hold on a second. Like, there's new people. Like, these people brought up 10 points as to why it should be just reopened and reinvestigated. And they all seem legitimate. Like, the first one is oxygen deprivation. Necrosis, as it's called. And this happens in the brain and the liver. If he would have shot himself, that would not have happened. Because that it's instantaneous.
1: I hate to be graphic, but there was enough of the brain left to look at.
0: Yeah, I guess. I don't know.
1: Okay.
0: But enough to say, okay, there's necrosis here. And definitely with the liver.
1: Well, no, you find this all the time, you know, because I watch the Dateline and the 48 Hours and all that. The true crime stuff. You know, with technology, cold cases get solved all the time now because of mainly DNA, but other reasons as well. And then they also reverse things, you know, that like this.
0: Right.
1: Suicides to murder.
0: Right. So
1: this has got to be a Keith Morrison.
0: If you have that necrosis, according to them, it's gradual respiratory failure.
1: Wow.
0: Which is the hallmark of a heroin overdose. So their theory in this is that somebody forced him to have a heroin overdose and then
1: faked the suicide with the gun.
0: Yes. And the reason why is, and then they go on to the next point, the cleanliness of the scene. Apparently, in the notes of this person that was looking into this, her name is, what is her name? Michelle Wilkins. She notes that Cobain's left hand, which was found gripping the barrel of the 20-gauge shotgun, was remarkably clean. She also asserts that a close contact shotgun wound should have covered the hand in significant blood and tissue spatter, but it wasn't. It was clean. And the heroin kit that was found neatly packed away next to his body does not suggest that you are going to, like, it's like you would have had to be very methodic to be like, okay, I'm going to do some heroin, I'm going to get high, and I'm going to make a stupid decision and kill myself and then pack everything up.
1: Wow, this is interesting.
0: You don't pack it up until after the fact.
1: So if we go back, and you correct me if I'm wrong from what you remember, but Courtney Love was a suspect at some point. They did look at her, but they always look at the spouse.
0: Yeah.
1: She could have hired somebody. She could have done it herself. I mean, you think about it. If you got somebody to do heroin and they were incapacitated, you would be able to do this, except for, you know, unless you had to move him. She's not a very big person.
0: They say that it's physiologically impossible for somebody who had just injected 3 times the lethal dose of heroin to have the motor skills or consciousness to tidy up before picking up a shotgun and doing himself off.
1: Yeah, couldn't you also say that speaks to his tolerance because he's a user?
0: Yeah, maybe. 3 times lethal dose, though? Yeah, I mean, come on.
1: Lethal dose, too. We're not just talking about 3 times whatever.
0: Getting high.
1: 3 times lethal. Yeah, that is really interesting. Wow, I love this kind of stuff. Oh, this is good.
0: The shell casing was found on a pile of clothes to the opposite side of where the gun ejection port would have been.
1: Oh.
0: So that means it would have like...
1: How did they not figure that stuff out from the get-go? And did he have gunpowder residue on his hand that supposedly pulled the trigger? That would be my first question. You said his hand was fairly...
0: super clean.
1: Relatively clean.
0: They said it was super clean. In fact, too clean.
1: You would have gunpowder residue if you pulled a trigger of a gun, especially a shotgun. There's a lot of gunpowder there.
0: They also argue that there are mechanical inconsistencies that suggest the gun was fired or placed by an assailant rather than a discharge by Cobain because a second round was found jammed in the chamber of the gun. All this screams... They bungled it. They wanted to bury it. They're just going to rule that it was a suicide. I don't want to fill out the paperwork for this. Let's move on. Keep in mind, this happened in 1994, okay? So forensics in 1994 weren't where they are now, I should say.
1: Right.

0: Yeah, no. I mean, it's night and day. I mean, it's literally like flipping a switch.
1: They also said that there were fluid in the lungs and bleeding in the eyes, which are very common indicators of a slow narcotic overdose, but atypical for a sudden massive head trauma from a firearm. That doesn't happen when you shoot yourself. You don't get fluid in the lungs and bleeding in the eyes.
0: Yeah, when you fire a shotgun, a plume of gunpowder comes out, it says, and you would have that all over your hands if you were the one that pulls the trigger on it.
1: They also allege that there's staged evidence in handwriting. The note that he left behind argues that the suicide note is actually a retirement letter from the music industry. She claims the final four lines, the only ones mentioning suicide, feature different handwriting and were likely forged. I'm sorry, I hate to laugh about this, but I'm sorry, just by reading through these things that could be a possibility, King County medical examiners need to at least reopen it and say, okay, does this jive? Does that jive? What's going on? They're like, nope, it's open Chuck case. We did our work. We did our due diligence back in 1994 because the science has moved so far since then.
0: Wow. So far. This is really good. I don't know if they'll be able to do anything with this. Here's the independent forensic report I found. You could just look it up. It was done, published this month. So, I mean, this is brand new evidence, mm-hmm. like you said, Jeff, in the Journal of Forensic Sciences.
1: And these are forensic scientists that are looking at it. They're not people. They're not podcasters. They're not conspiracy theorists. Like, everything.
0: Forensic like specialists, Brian Burnett and Michelle Wilkins.
1: They're putting their reputations on the line by even mentioning this, so that means they believe wholeheartedly in the evidence that they found. It's fascinating. You should go read that. I post that over on our Facebook page because it is astonishing, like the amount of detail that they went into that we didn't get with a suicide report on the autopsy.
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0: 30,000 people were surveyed, and one in five people say they do this on the couch. 4% of people say they do this in bed. What do you think?
1: One in five say they do it on the couch?
0: One in five do it on the couch.
1: 20% and
0: 4% of people say they do it in the bed.
1: I'm going to go with the Jeremy response on this and say clip their toenails.
0: No, I'm sorry. That is incorrect. If I told you that 44% of people do it on the kitchen table.
1: I would not say clip my toenails if that was
0: why not?
1: Eat.
0: Eat dinner. Yeah, that's what they do. They eat dinner.
1: Eat dinner?
0: Eat dinner. One in five people say they do it on the couch. Eat
1: dinner. Who are the 4% that are eating it in bed? Dinner? That's very specific. Like munching and snacking, okay, I can kind of see that 4% of the time.
0: Maybe they're the kind of people that live in a small apartment or something or studio, and they just, your TV's in the bedroom.
1: On your bed.
0: Yeah.
1: In your bed, while in bed. Like that is like with a tray and like breakfast in bed. Remember when you were a kid and Mother's Day, you would make mom some toast and you'd call it breakfast in bed and you would bring it in on a tray? And you would eat breakfast in bed, which I thought was always stupid when I first started courting my wife. We were into like buying antique things. We had this wicker bed tray type thing that was like antique. And I was like, oh, I'm going to put that to use. And I made breakfast for her while she was still sleeping one morning. And I surprised her with breakfast in bed and a little bit of orange juice on the side and breakfast. She grabbed it, picked it up, walked it into the kitchen and ate it at the table.
0: Yeah, I don't want to eat in bed either.
1: I guess I never have to do that again.
0: And I don't want to eat when I first wake up either. So I'd be like, oh, that's nice of you, but can I just have coffee right now? 40% of people say they watch TV while eating. I'm in there. Until we moved into this house a couple of years ago, I used to do that all. I mean, that's all I ever did. But now we have a bar, like in the kitchen. You know, like it's not an island; it's more of a peninsula. But we have seats there, and we usually just sit there and eat dinner.
1: It's the best place to eat. Way better than a table. Table sucks.
0: And I feel like we actually communicate with each other. We talk, and you know, rather than just having the TV on. I mean, sometimes the TV's still on behind us, but we're not really paying attention to it.
1: Yeah, nobody's paying attention to it. It still serves a purpose, you know. I mean, I think it's great. I think that's the best place is the, I don't even know, we call it the kitchen island.
0: Yeah.
1: And that's.
0: Do you have a kitchen table? You do, don't you?
1: No, we don't need it. We don't need it
0: because that is your kitchen table.
1: Yeah.
0: Yeah. We have a dining room table. And sometimes we eat at the dining room table, but normally it's only when guests come over.
1: So much dust accumulates on that dining room table.
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3: 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It says it's 85 degrees in the hallway.
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0: Did you hear? We're building a city on the moon. We're abandoning Mars, and we're going to the moon! SpaceX is shifting its focus on building a city on the moon. A new poll finds that 1 in 5 Americans said they would move there. Adios! Enjoy the life! I say go! Got enough dummies in this country. Hopefully we'll get rid of some of them.
1: Wait, 20% of people want to live on the moon?
0: New poll finds 1 in 5 Americans would like to live on the moon. Elon Musk says this week that SpaceX is shifting its focus to a moon base instead of a Mars base. Makes a lot more sense in some aspects. I mean, the moon's right there. You can get there much faster. I forget how long it takes to get to Mars. Years, isn't it? Is it a full year? I mean, it's a long ways. Very long ways. It's quite a ways.
1: Are these people aware that nobody can hear their songs on the moon? Like when they sing songs? Do they know?

0: like that when you sing on the moon, the sound is very deadened because you're wearing a helmet, so you can't get together and sing songs about love and peace. And
1: well, how do you know those people are the ones that want to go to the moon? By the way, it takes 3 days to get to the moon. Thank you, Steve, for writing in on the 805 big text line.
0: That takes so long.
1: Can we ask Siri a question? How long does it take to get to the moon? If it takes 3 days. On average, it takes about 3 days to get to the moon.
0: Hmm.
1: How is it the same? That doesn't even make sense. Hey, Siri, how many days does it take to get to Mars? Hey, well, you don't want to play now? Hey, Siri, how long does it take to get to Mars?
0: I think the moon would just be rubbing it in. Like you could see the Earth clearly from the moon.
1: How many days does it take to get to Mars?
0: And if you're living on the moon and you made that decision, you're like, I want to live on the moon.
1: Okay, so it's 3 days to get to the moon. It's 128 to 333 days to get to Mars, according to Siri. Huh.
0: That's an even longer time. But it makes sense because you look at Mars up in the sky and you're like, when it comes out in the summertime and you're like, oh, wow, that's Mars.
1: Sorry.
0: But it's still just a really big, really big star at that point.
1: Yeah.
0: Whereas the moon is huge when it comes up. And you're living on the moon and you make that decision and I'm sure there's some kind of contract that you have to sign that says, I'm going to live on the moon. I'm going to stay there for a while. You know?
1: This is ridiculous, by the way. Why would you? No way.
0: Imagine living on the moon.
1: Pretty great right here.
0: And looking down at this place that
1: you used to know where you could go to the beach.
0: It's always there. You're always looking at this place that
1: has
0: water, clouds, land. Man, I remember maybe you could see some topography from the moon. And you're like, man, I remember when I climbed that mountain. Now I just walk around on this dirt.
1: This gray dirt. They have pictures of what it used to be like on, you know, it's like going to prison.
0: And I kind of think Elon Musk is stupid for entertaining this idea. I really do.
1: Well,
0: like, who wants to live in a bunch of tubes? Like, I don't know, you'd be like living in a mall.
1: Yeah, I'd say, you know what, if somebody came down and said, listen, you got till the end of the year and then you got to go to the moon.
0: I say you got to prove your worth.
1: You got to die.
0: Living on the moon.
1: Yeah, I think I'll stay. I'll just die.
0: There's like hundreds of abandoned malls across America. You got to live in the abandoned mall for 2 years before we even consider you. And see what you could bring to the table by living in an abandoned mall in Ohio.
1: And who knows, an abandoned mall may be a huge compound compared to what you're going to live in the tubes on the moon.
0: Right. But we need to use this as a proving ground, okay? To show that you're going to actually do something
1: worth a good thing.
0: Get to the moon.
1: Think about this. I mean, I think we figured this out. We didn't realize we were doing it, but this is how we get rid of the dumb, stupid people. Like, there's enough dumb, stupid people here. Yeah, okay, yeah, you can move on. Yeah, live in the moon. And then you get there and there's nothing there. Good luck. Thanks for playing.
0: You survived at the mall in Ohio. You should be able to handle this, no problem. Now get out of the

0: Beck's coming to the Santa Barbara Bowl, and we got your tickets September 22nd, sbbowl.com to grab them today. Know the show, and you could win them.
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2: 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I'm Ben Hayes. 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A judge is denying Scott Peterson's latest bid to overturn his murder convictions. In a 116-page decision, a San Mateo County Superior Court judge denies all 14 of Peterson's claims. This was Peterson's third attempt to challenge his conviction for the 2002 murders of his wife Lacey and their unborn son. Peterson filed his latest petition last August. It included a claim of actual innocence and many of the same arguments he's made since he was convicted in 2004. ABC's Andrea Fajii says the pandemic is not to blame, as students in the U.S. are falling behind, performing worse than their peers a decade ago.
3: Congress, back in 2015, scrapped the No Child Left Behind law, which held schools accountable for student performance through standardized testing. Critics argued the law was too rigid and prioritized teaching to the test instead of a well-rounded curriculum. The ongoing teacher shortage is also being cited as a factor. Chronic student absenteeism is also a problem, which

0: took hold in the pandemic.
1: And poison control officials continue to warn that wild mushroom poisonings are on the rise in California. Most cases have been in Northern California, but some have occurred in the Central Valley. The most recent poisoning was last weekend with three people hospitalized. Officials urge people not to eat mushrooms found outside, and only store-bought mushrooms are safe. With your Central Coast headlines, I'm Ben Hayes.
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0: to you, there's something that exists, and it's called the Fatberg. What would you think that would be?
1: A fat bird?
0: Fatberg. So, berg.
1: Oh, I think you're talking about a fat burger. Like a big burger.
0: Okay. Okay. Yeah. When I saw this, I was like, what is a Fatberg? So I had to read deeper. There's a wastewater treatment plant in Sydney, Australia. And these mysterious black balls have been washing onto Sydney beaches since 2024. And the Fatberg sits underneath the wastewater treatment plant, I guess in some kind of access to the water in the ocean. It is the size of four buses, and it's a collection of fats, oils, and greases. And it occupies an inaccessible dead zone in underground tunnels of the wastewater treatment.
1: So it comes from the wastewater treatment plant, and they store it down there.
0: It lets out little deposits of fats, oils, and greases, and they are blackened, and they wash up on the beach. And you're like, oh, check it out, a little piece of the Fatberg.
1: Oh God, it's gross.
0: Isn't that gross?
1: That's really gross.
0: This is why, like all you Americans that are like, hey, I hate this country, whatever. Like, dude, we don't have Fatbergs. Okay? I mean, like,
1: plus yes, Australia's got some of the deadliest animals and insects and things like that in the world. People are like, you want to go to Australia? I'm like, no, it's like 20 hours to get there. It's ridiculous.
0: The closest thing we had to a Fatberg was like, you know, Notorious B.I.G. And that was it, you know?
1: Little brown hairs everywhere.
0: And now, with Ozempic being, you know, widely available, we have no Fatbergs. Like, we have it good.
1: Well, we have oil spills, Jeff. We have oil spills.
0: When was the last oil spill?
1: It's been a while.
0: They thought initially that this was an oil spill tour, and they were looking all over for the oil spill.
1: Well, I'm curious, are these Fatbergs dangerous? Like, are they unhealthy? Yes. Like, if you touch them?
0: So,
1: like,
0: the New South Wales, University of New South Wales analyzed the balls, these little deposits
1: that are
0: leaking out of the Fatberg. The berg, remember, is the size of four buses. The little balls are just nice little presents to let you know that it's there.

0: that the analysis revealed that the balls contain human feces in them.
1: Okay.
0: They cannot safely access the blockage location where the fatberg is, so it's just going to sit there. You're just going to have to deal with it. Sydney Water announced a plan last month costing over $2 billion to overhaul the plant system, and it's not going to be done for the next 10 years. So the next 10 years, these bergs are going to be coming up on the shore, poop balls, if you will, poop balls. So next time you hear that warning, and I know it rained over the weekend, so we're like on the warning now. It's raining right now. But the next time you hear that warning of like, don't swim for 2 days after it rains because of runoff, you think, oh, what a dirty place.

0: According to a new survey, 42% of people never answer calls from numbers they don't recognize. I'm the same way. If somebody calls me and it's a number and I don't get it, like if it's the area code, if it's 805, I'll probably answer it. If it's an area code from like where my parents live, I'll answer it because, you know, just in case there's something going on that somebody's trying to get a hold of me. But for the most part, people freak out and they're like, oh my God, what do I do? I'm like, well, just let it go to voicemail. And if it's important, they'll leave a message. Right?
1: Yeah. The one that gets me is the 805 area code. Like, I have to, as part of my job, I have to take numbers. I have to take

0: It would suck for 805 beer. Ooh. They'd have to move
1: their production down to Ventura. No, I would not. I would just keep it the way it is.
0: Isn't there more motorcycle riders and surfers in Ventura anyways?
1: I have ran across people, though, in different states, and when they find out my area code's 805, they're like, where do you live on the Central Coast? Like, oh, okay, I live in San Luis Obispo, or technically I live in AG, but they're like, oh, my God, okay, that's crazy. 34% said they rarely answer. 17% said sometimes they answer. 5% said they always answer their phone. I've been getting calls and text messages from Florida for the past 10 years about a piece of property that people want to buy from me. I think I brought this up before. I still get it. I mean, this week
0: you should just sell the property.
1: Yeah, I know. I'm like, well, yeah, Venmo? Can we use Venmo?
0: Yeah, just say, hey, yeah, go ahead. Take it. It's yours. Just here's my Venmo
1: number. As soon as
0: number.
1: I give my Venmo, you know, or like I send them a bill for $10,000, if you can even do that on Venmo, they're going to hack it.
0: Set up a separate Venmo for it. See what happens.
1: Yeah. I don't know. It's obviously a scam because then sometimes I call the number back from the studio because I won't call from my cell phone, mm-hmm. but I'll call from the studio just to see what
0: is that's what landlines are for, right?
1: And yeah, it doesn't go to anything. It's never anything.
0: Yeah. What was the percentage of people that don't answer phone?
1: 42%.
0: I'm surprised it should be higher. Yeah. I'm surprised.
1: It should be higher. I mean, I'm a part of that 42%. You're not, obviously, because you know, you could have a new client at any time. So if you get a phone call, it could be an agency. It could be anything, right?
0: True.
1: So
0: is there a category that they won't answer the phone from people that they know, but they do answer the phone call from the I must be in a really low percentage.
1: You're 5%. You're the ones that always answer. 5%. That's you. That's Jeff.
0: I don't always answer. I only answer if it comes from an 805. And I'm still not around on the 820. I forget.
1: So what do you do when you answer? And it's some telemarketer, it's some kind of BS. Do you just hang up?
0: I go in guarded.
1: I have a friend who's always like, take me off your list. And he gets mad because he can't interrupt them. He keeps trying to interrupt them, but they talk really fast. Like they think like, I don't know, maybe there's a timer that's running. They have to keep you on the phone for a certain amount of time. I don't know. And he's like, take me off your list, damn it.
0: 9 out of 10 times, it's not somebody that I want to talk to. And I just hang up if that's the case. And
1: do you feel once you answer, they call you, get more of them? Because mm-hmm. I feel like the more you answer those calls, it's like your number gets put on a list that says, oh, this schmuck answers.
0: And it's not always. And
1: so let's call him as much as we can.
0: I figure if they're trying to get a hold of me, they'll leave a message and I'll check the message right away. And then I can tell. So yeah, I don't need to. I shouldn't say I always do. It's usually if I've like sent out a proposal. And I get a number, like, you know, call within a couple hours after that proposal. And then I'm like, oh, that must be the person I just sent the proposal to. That's the only time I ever answer it. The other times I just let it go to voicemail.
1: Boomers are actually the least likely to answer the phone. The generations that answer the most, Gen Z and millennials, then next.
0: Oh, yeah, because they want that human interaction. They're just doom-scrolling all day long. So they want that human interaction. They're like, oh, my God, a real person's calling me? Let's get this.
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4: Cowboy Mustangs took down Long Beach State 8-3 last night at Baggett Stadium. Mustangs broke the game wide open with a massive four-run seventh inning. Standouts included Alejandro Garza, who delivered a clutch RBI double and scored twice. Dante Vecchini, who added an RBI double of his own. In a race for first place in the Big West, hopes were that Santa Barbara would fall to Riverside. It almost happened in a pitching duel, but Riverside was bested 1-0 by the Gauchos. Moving to the big leagues, the Dodgers took the series finale at home. Emmett Sheehan picked up the win for the Blue Crew with a 5-2 victory, supported by a solo shot from Will Smith getting jiggy with it. The Padres struggled in Milwaukee, falling 7-1. Nick Castellanos had two hits, but the Padres' bats couldn't find an answer for the Brewers' pitching. A close one next to the river in Sacramento as the A's fell to the Cardinals 5-4. The A's got home runs from Zach Gelof and Nick Kirk.

0: Edwards and Shea Langeliers went 3 for 5, but it was not enough to stop the Cardinal attack. And the Guardians completed a sweep of the Angels 4-2 yesterday in Cleveland. Bad night overall for Anaheim sports fans as the Ducks were eliminated from the Stanley Cup playoffs after the Vegas Golden Knights downed them 5-1 to take the series 4-2. And NASCAR's All-Star Race this Sunday is taking place at Dover Motor Speedway. The Monster Mile hosts this non-point shootout for the first time on its one-mile concrete oval. Keep an eye on Denny Hamlin, who has been dominant at Dover recently, as well as Kyle Larson and Chase Elliott. Both are heavy favorites to take home the $1 million prize. Now get in the car and drive. Here's your KZOZ Sports.
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0: So this gentleman calls up and he says that we should stop playing Bruce Springsteen because he's un-American. Go ahead.
1: Well, he's anti-American. I mean, I was born in Argentina by accident, American citizen by choice. I love this country, and to see him just being for more illegals, the American people born and raised here, I don't get it. So he's basically an American anymore. I mean, I got here in 1980s, and he was a big thing, you know, born in USA, and I don't know what happened to him, but. Like I said, every time you guys put him on, I just change to country music station, and is it going to be that way? I'm not even going to bother to listen to you guys. I'm sorry.
0: It's interesting because a lot of people don't. It's like a wolf in sheep's clothing. Is that a term you're familiar with in Argentina?
1: Yeah.
0: Okay.
1: Yeah.
0: Okay. So I guess you've been here a while. You probably heard it, and you probably asked, "What the hell does it mean?" It's 'cause you came here in the 80s. But it's interesting because he comes across as super duper American, right?
1: He was, but after he came out with that new song for Minnesota, stopping ICE to take illegals and criminals out of the country, he's gone. I mean, he's not anymore. He was, like I said, he was in the 80s and 90s. He's not American anymore. Yeah. It's something like Robert De Niro. I mean, they're way, way, way out there. And like I said, I mean, I just called to let you know how I feel. And it's a lot of friends of mine that we are conservative, you know, that just listen to that guy and knowing that he's for the wrong, standing for the wrong thing, which is illegal aliens. I mean, I'm not talking about, you know, he can be a Democrat, I don't care. But when you are putting illegal alien in front of American people or American citizens, I don't know. I think that's wrong.
0: Because you became American citizen the right way, right?
1: Oh, yeah. Oh, yeah. Like I said, I don't know if you got that part that I say I was born in Argentina by accident. I become American citizen by choice. I love this country. And seeing somebody that was born and raised here, they decide of illegal immigrants, which most of it, they, you know, the criminals, and these guys make the son out of.
0: I appreciate you being free enough to call and say this and vocalize it to us because, you know, it bears noting. I mean, sometimes, I got to be honest with you, radio, we just put on autopilot, you know. We're like, oh, Bruce Springsteen, born in the USA, yeah, okay,
1: well,
0: yeah, you know. But
1: you go, but not anymore, my friend.
0: This is a lot of separation here, but my brother-in-law, he is half Chinese, half American. His father was a serviceman, and he married a Chinese woman, brought her here to the United States. She lived in the United States. Most patriotic person I've ever met

0: in my life because she hated living in China. She loved living in the United States. Had a picture of George Bush on her wall, framed. It's like,
1: oh yes.
0: Well, I mean, it's
1: you know, we are coming from countries there on the left side with freedom is not freedom. Even though here we're not 100%, you know, free, but we got more freedom than anybody else in the world. Mm-hmm. To a certain point, not anymore. I mean, the Democrats are going crazy. But anyway, so we know where you guys, we know where America know you guys. We know where we're going. And it's not nice. Believe me, where we, and that's why she mm-hmm. is so patriotic like me. You talk Robert De Niro, Cooney, Michael Moore. Those guys, they're lefty, you know, living in a mansion and having service. And so they don't know what living in under a communist dictatorship is. These guys, you know, they're full of baloney. Bernie Sanders, he owned 3 mansions, and he tells me he's a Marxist, right? he loves Castro.
0: If it went to the area where you're talking about, these people that advocated for it, They would be protected. They were living in a mansion behind a gate, all that stuff, and everybody else would be coming from a situation that you came from, or that my brother-in-law's mother, which I guess that makes her my aunt-in-law, that she came from, because she appreciates the freedom that she has. I get it. I get it, man.
1: You got it. So I hope you can pass that on and. Stop blaming the son of a gun. But anyway.
0: Look at this. Melting pot of ideas. That's what we love here. What was your name?
1: My name is Carlos. And yours?
0: My name is Jeff. Nice to meet you, Carlos.
1: Nice to meet you, too, man. That was a nice talk. It was nice talking to you. And it was a good surprise because sometimes when I call Congress, I get these boneheads. They don't know anything, you know. They fight with me. I say, hey, I just want to leave a message to the congressman. You know, I don't know why you get so worked out, but...
0: You hear that? You hear that? All you people that call yourself Americans, when was the last time you called Congress? Carlos is doing it.
1: Well, there you go. You know what? I had a discussion with my friend and my family here. They're all American. I'm the only one here. And I said, did you call Congress? No, for what? I said, call Congress. And it's free. They might hang up on you. They might not listen to you. But you know what? If we all have your attitude, nobody calls them. And it's being proved. It's being proved when, you know, somebody like Charlie Kirk or something says, you know, call your congressman, call Congress. And I call sometimes Congress, and I was waiting 10, 15 minutes to get through. And sometimes I couldn't. They listen.
0: They do?
1: Well, if you don't do nothing, one of the reasons I became American citizen so I can speak my mind. Mm-hmm. Because when you are not and you don't vote or stuff like that, you say, well, you know what, shut up. If you're so patriotic and you love America, why don't you become American citizen? Which is the point. So that's why I say, well, I'm voting. I'm an American citizen. So I got the right to say what I think. I said, you got to be kidding me. You were raised and born here. You don't know the Constitution of the United States.
0: We take it for granted.
1: I came from another country, and I know it.
0: Because you have to study it to become a citizen, you know, like if we're born, we're like, you know, just go and you just get into the system, you know. I got to ask you a very important question, Carlos. World Cup coming up, Argentina or United States?
1: Well, no, hold on. You want me to pick one of them? It's tough, but I don't think Argentina's going to have a chance to go all the way because they got all players from the last. I don't know. It's a toss. United States, we are much better than what we were 4 years ago.
0: So who are you rooting for? I don't care who you think's going to win. I want to know who you're rooting for.
1: That's a tough one. You know what? That's a good one. I mean, I'm super surprised they know soccer.
0: I'll make a deal with you, Carlos. You make a deal with me, okay? If the United States gets eliminated before Argentina, I will shift my rooting interests towards Argentina. You have to do the same for the United States, okay?
1: Oh, absolutely. Yeah, no question about that.
0: Okay.
1: Yeah, you got it.
0: All right. Take care. Have a great day.
1: If they play together and whoever loses, I will call you and we talk about it.
0: Okay. Sounds good.
1: All right, brother.
0: Nice meeting you, man.

0: Have you ever caught a bird when you're fishing?
1: I have not, but I've had a friend that caught a turkey vulture.
0: Oh, big high cast. That's a big high cast. Or either the turkey vulture was just hanging out on the shore. What happened?
1: We ended up like reeling the bird in. And maybe it wasn't a turkey vulture, because no, it was, I thought it was, I don't think they swim or float or anything. It was in the water.
0: On the shore eating dead birds, though. I mean, or dead fish.
1: Yeah, he had the line wrapped around his leg or something like that. Anyways, it was a good ending. I thought this was going to be a bad ending, but I thought, well, we could always just cut the line and then the bird would fly away with the lure, you know, dangling from him, and then it would get hooked into a tree and it'd be a bad situation. But we were able to get all the line off. We were in a boat and, but, you know, bringing the bird in when it's hooked and it's being dragged, like, yeah, they want to peck at you. And it's,
0: yeah.
1: I was like, hey, I ain't touching that thing. This is your problem. Like, I'll hold the pole while you get down there and, you know, get the line off of his leg.
0: See, these kinds
1: of
0: wardrobe malfunction type situations are enough to chase me away from the sport of fishing, because that is like, you know, I told you about how my son was super sad when we weren't able to, one of the fish died. When we were fishing not too long ago, and he was like it wasn't his fault, he was just swimming around and did it, and he got all Jeremy emotional about it, and I was like, hey dude, this is just part of the
1: hey, it wasn't a turkey, it was just a fish, come on.
0: I said listen man, come on, this is just part of what happens, okay? I mean, you're gonna do this sport. They realize that we're all in it together. We know it's a contract between both parties, and sometimes bad things happen. We move past them, and then we go and we catch more fish. And then I took the pole and I fished a bunch. And then when he saw me catching fish, he was like, "Okay, I want back in on this game." I was like, "All right, here you go."
1: It's too fun. It's too fun.
0: But when I have to take another either human, because like I remember when I was fishing, I got caught in the cheek with one of my dad's cast, and it got me in the cheek, and then they had to come over and take the fishing hook out of my cheek.
1: Which is never easy, because there's usually a barb on the other side of that hook,
0: you
1: and
0: have
1: it wants to stay in.
0: I got to give them credit for, especially as many lucky loggers as they put down that day. They were pretty poised when it came to taking that hook out.
1: Anybody who says they're a fisherman and hasn't either hooked themselves or a friend,
0: that's
1: or family member is not a real fisherman. I mean, I've been hooked by my uncle when he was fly fishing. That one was easy because it's a small hook on the top of my ear. And then I hooked my own self with a treble hook, a spinner, a treble hook, a big one, like a number three in the side of my head. And I got really lucky because we were camping. We were in the middle of nowhere. I'm like, my buddy was behind me. I'm like, hey, get it out, get it out. He's like, hey, touch that thing. And come to find out, he was scared of blood. But I ended
0: shouldn't
1: up twisting
0: be a fisherman.
1: It.
0: If you're scared of blood,
1: because
0: you should not
1: that's
0: fish.
1: What you do. And you pull it, and it pulled out. And I had more blood from a paper cut.
0: Wow.
1: You know, I mean, I really lucked out.
0: Probably, you did, because that could have been gruesome. That could have been a lot of blood.
1: And I had it coming to me because we used to throw small fish at people. And my buddy was with his whiny girlfriend, and she was complaining about being, we were rafting. And hell, you might have been there. It was a long time ago, over 20 years ago. And I'm like, oh, I got to throw in fish. Get over there, get over there, get over there. And I'm like, and then the fish got out of my boat. And so I had to cast again. And I was trying to get a fish so I could throw it at her.
0: Oh, because you're close. You already gotten far over.
1: Well, karma got me. I ended up hooking the side of my head right in the fat above my ear. And, well, long story short, I survived. Here I am.
0: Coming up, there's this, this got to be the smartest bird in the world, okay? It got caught by a fisherman. And fisherman did what I would have done as a fisherman and been like, oh, he'll figure it out. Cut his line and let go. But this bird sought out help. We'll tell you what it did coming up.
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0: What's a cormorant?
1: I don't know. Is that a bird?
0: Yeah, I thought you might know.
1: I'm guessing it's this type of bird since you brought up birds.
0: I guess they
1: is
0: take
1: a cormorant.
0: Well, when I type it into YouTube, it comes up with cormorant fishing, cormorant eating fish. I just want a sound so I can do this. My wife, God, she's such a dork. She has a bird call. It looks like a duck. She's got a bird call app on her phone. So we're at this soccer tournament over the weekend, and there's these birds, smart birds, by the way. These birds would go hang out in the tree above the field and watch the action. They'd watch the soccer game. There's like, it's a soccer field, so they put a lot of seed on it, that, you know, to make sure that it stays in good condition so they can continue using it as a soccer field. So these birds, and I forget what they ended up saying, or what the app ended up saying these birds were, they would fly up in the tree, and there would be like 100 of them up there, but you wouldn't even see them up in the tree. And then whenever there was a stoppage in the action or somebody wasn't using the field, so like when there's a stoppage in the action, like if somebody was hurt on one end of the field and then they'd everybody go down on a knee and then they tend to the person that was hurt, they would fly to the other side of the field and eat up all the seed. And then when they'd start the play again, they would fly back up into the tree and wait for the next stoppage of action and then go to the area.
1: Well,
0: the
1: yeah,
0: field.
1: I mean, it makes sense. Like all those little kids out there with their cleats on, you know,
0: yeah,
1: digging,
0: they're
1: like
0: flicking up all
1: and,
0: those, all the, yeah, yeah, I didn't even think about that.
1: Road killers.
0: Yeah, they're
1: like, yeah, this is
0: up
1: great
0: in the Pacific
1: stuff.
0: Northwest. I don't think it happens too much around here, but in the Pacific Northwest, there's birds that when you're on a golf course, they will fly around your feet. Remember those birds? They're low flying birds, and you would sometimes almost kick them because they would circle you as you're coming around. And when you kick up the sod or kick up the grass, they would try to get seed that you would kick up because they're constantly seeding a golf course, and they would always fly behind you when you're walking on the golf course. It's annoying because you're like, get the birds out of here, but they see you as a reason for being there. Cormorant is big.
1: It's a tool.
0: Let's see what a cormorant sounds like. Okay. Eerie sounds. Double-crested cormorant courtship. Do you want to hear that?
1: Yeah, I do. You're ready. Go ahead. Fire that off.

0: Oh, it's getting on top of it. Oh, yep, they're doing it.
1: That is a weird sound.
0: Good thing our parents didn't sound like that when they were doing it when we were kids. We'd be like, what's going on in there?
1: Go back to bed. It's time for a nap. It's nap time. We're taking a nap today. You know how many times my dad would be like, hey, when we get home, we're all going upstairs. We're taking naps.
0: Now you know what that means. Yeah, now you know what that means.
1: Gross.
0: So the sounds like a duck, right? Looks kind of like a duck. Anyways, this bird shows up at the hospital with a triple fishing hook. What's a triple fishing hook? This is in Germany.
1: It's a treble. Okay. I mean, you know, it's a treble.
0: Okay, so there's three barbs?
1: Yeah, there's three hooks on there. Yeah.
0: Wow.

0: lodged in its beak, and it went. It went to the hospital. The emergency
1: room. The bird flew to the hospital.
0: At the Klinikum Links der Wesser Hospital in Bremen, Germany. And started pecking at the doors at the emergency room. And they're like, hey. What's going on? What's this bird? Get this bird out of here. And then they come to look and they get closer inspection. It had a hook in its beak.
1: Yeah.
0: In its beak. So they said it seemed like it was in extreme distress.
1: People call them dumb birds. Not the case.
0: No, not at all. Cormorant was successfully released back into nature on the hospital park grounds after it had the fish hook removed by medical staff.
1: Amazing.
0: Say what you want about other countries. I don't know if ER doctor would have went ahead and did that here. Like, then he would have been like, you know, we're one to pass the buck. We'd be like, oh, I call fish and game for that. I'm not touching that damn bird.
1: Yeah, this isn't a vet. No, get fish and game out here. Get this pesky bird out here.
0: Like,
1: it's full of disease.
0: Like,
1: it's
0: my neighborhood hospital's Twin Cities, right? And I'm thinking, okay, Los Tablas is right down the street. Just get it down there somehow. I got people to tend to. I get paid to deal with people, not ducks.

0: 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Listen live. 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We do have tickets to go see Ringo Starr and his All-Star Band. Doing this Friday, we're doing the drawing. All you have to do is text now, R-I-N-G-O, to the 805 Beer text lines. That's Ringo to 805-543-3693 to try to win a four-pack to see him Saturday night, June the 6th at Vino Robles Amphitheater. Coming up this Sunday, Sip for Smiles is doing their big events at Filippone Ranch. Some wine, some live music. You can dance. You can also enter to win some cool stuff at the auction. And it helps out young kids in our area that really need dental health care. We're going to talk to Catherine from Tolosa Children's Dental Center. Coming up.
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2: Good morning with your Central Coast headlines. I'm Ben Hayes. A California Senate committee advanced legislation to extend funding support for communities affected by the continued operation of the Diablo Canyon power plant. The Senate Appropriations Committee approved Senate Bill 931, authored by Senator John Laird, which would extend authorization for the Essential Services Mitigation Fund through 2030. The bill now moves to the Senate floor. The City of San Luis Obispo's Planning Commission voted this week to accept staff planners' recommendation to adopt the draft resolution allowing the YMCA to move forward with opening its doors 24/7 under a conditional use permit to expand hours. KSBY says this would allow access after the normal closing hour of 9 p.m. to those who have signed an overnight safety access and will use their key fob to enter the building. It remains unclear when the new hours will take effect. Reporter Daniel Martindale says Dana Williamson is taking a plea deal on federal corruption and tax charges.
3: Williamson, a former top aide to Governor Gavin Newsom and former Health and Human Services Secretary Javier Becerra, pleaded guilty in Sacramento federal court on Thursday morning. Williamson was Newsom's chief of staff from 2022 to 2024. She was also an advisor to Becerra's 2018 campaign for attorney general. Becerra, currently a leading Democratic candidate for governor, is not implicated in the case. Williamson was indicted on 23 counts last November after allegedly helping lead a scheme to siphon money from one of Becerra's dormant campaign accounts. Her next court date is currently scheduled for July 9th.
2: Governor Gavin Newsom announcing his revised budget for the 2026-27 fiscal year. He says there is no deficit.
4: So we are balancing not just for the next fiscal year, which ends July of next year, but we're balancing for another year in the proposal that I'm submitting.
2: The governor says the spending outline maintains strong reserves, accounting for revenue volatility. With your Central Coast headlines, I'm Ben Hayes.
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12: I'm Alice Cooper, and I'm rocking nights. So

0: alma mater, Washington State, which we still fly the flag in the studio. Jeff sits in front of it, even though he doesn't own it anymore.
1: I did. I gave it away once they gave the school athletics program away to the moron athletic directors that they hired, who then went on to take jobs at other universities. Which is funny, like, because I don't know anybody.
0: Washington.
1: I don't know how you could drop the ball that bad and be like, oh, that guy's going to be a good hire for this position.
0: Dude, he's a. I call it, well, I can't say what I call him. He's just a fat guy. But anyways.
1: And his first name's Pat, so we call him Fat.
0: Well, actually, I call him Fat Chun instead of Pat Chun. I call him Fat Chun. Right. And that
1: Why
0: is
1: can't
0: P-A-T,
1: you say that?
0: Last name C-H-U-N. I guess you can. I just. My mind goes a lot of places that really aren't friendly for a lot of audiences, you know. So, like, if you know me at all, or if you've ever met me, or you've ever been around me outside of this radio show, the language is quite a

0: bit different. And Jeff will tell you that.
1: Fatty.
0: Yeah, he's a fatty. So I call him Fat Chun. Anyways, he's now the AD at the University of Washington, and he's bringing that program down one coach at a time. So good work on that. But anyways.
1: Fat. Too fat. Big fat fatty.
0: So great.
2: Yeah, I love how you made anyways. You snort.
0: Fat Chun. What was I going to talk about? Oh, I know what I was going to talk about. I just thought my wife and I were weird, or she's a weirdo. And she is. I love her, but she is definitely
3: I like nuts.
0: Different than most. Yeah. We go to bed at the same time. All right. And our bulldog, George, who is 8 now and still acts like he's, I don't know, 4, he goes to bed. And after we get him calmed down, I fall asleep fairly quick, within 20, 30 minutes tops. And my wife will stay up and watch terrible TV, like killing stuff on Bravo.
2: Killing shows?
0: No. We watch those together. She watches stuff like the Bravo shows with the Housewives, or she watches Grey's Anatomy, or she watches Gilmore Girls, which isn't bad, but she's seen it so many times. She just watches it over and over and over again, really bad TV. And she does this for about an hour, hour and a half, and before she ends up going to sleep, and I have no idea because I'm asleep, but that's what she tells me. And I guess this is a thing. The average couple has an 80-minute bedtime gap, meaning one person goes to bed and the other person stays up and watches. If you're a guy, maybe ESPN, or if you're a woman, maybe it's this kind of stuff, or HDTV.
2: Checks the box. Checks the box with me, for sure. She goes to sleep first, and then I stay up, and I wait for her to... I'm either into the show that we're watching, or I turn it to something I really want to watch.
0: So you guys do the same thing. And you guys are both in the same bed, right? Like, mm-hmm. You're in the same room.
2: Right.
0: Okay.
2: I wait for her to go to sleep, and I'm like, oh, she's not watching that. I don't want to watch this anymore. Let's go.
0: Hmm. Okay, so this is a pretty normal thing. Would you say you're up for another hour after that?
2: I'd say 80 minutes. I'd say 80 minutes pretty much hits the spot.
0: That's about it.
2: Yeah, because it's my time. It's my time where I get to do whatever I want to do.
0: Even though she's right next to you.
2: I mean, 60 to 80 minutes. I'd say it's right in that sweet spot. Yeah.
0: I understand why people have separate rooms, bedrooms, but I'm not into that. I don't want that. But at the same time, I do like kind of having my own space sometimes. It's nice to unwind. There's nothing worse than going on vacation and having to share a room with somebody if you're not married to them.
2: God.
0: Tell me about that. Like you and I. Like if we went on trips together, I could do it, but not for more than a night. You need your own space. You need a place to unwind, watch the TV that you want to watch. 71% of couples are both night owls. 78% of couples who are both early birds. 71% of couples who are both night owls and 78% of couples who are both early birds. How do you have 78 and 71? I guess different surveys?
2: No. They're saying that gap isn't as prevalent as it suggests. 71% go to bed early, 78% go to bed late.
0: Oh, okay. That makes sense. 59% of couples with one night owl and one early bird. So, okay. So I guess that's how you manage.
2: I'm the night owl. And I had a job when I was in college, and I thought it would be great because it still afforded me to be able to go to college. And also, it gave me weekends off so I could have a social life. But the problem was I worked graveyard shift. And it has, to this day, I mean, we're talking about 30 years ago, to this day has messed with my sleep patterns.
0: Isn't that crazy? I have a friend.
2: I had the job for like 2 years, and still it affects my sleep patterns.
0: He's 60 years old. He's worked in bars his whole life. I mean, not his whole life, but for the last 30, 40 years. He's been the guy that closed the bar at 2 o'clock in the morning. And then went home and didn't get to sleep till 4. And he's been retired for, I don't know, about 10 years. He still can't change. We're all trying to get him to change because, like, you know, you and I, we get up early. I get up early. On the weekends, I'm up 7 o'clock sleeping in. And we won't see that guy for 3 more hours. So it's like, what do you do with yourself for 3 hours?
2: It's funny. This job has changed my mind. Like, I think anybody that sleeps past, like, 7:30, 8 o'clock in the morning is extremely lazy.
0: I do too. I'm like...

0: He's got to have what we call robe time. It's my friend, robe guy.
1: So, he's got to be in robe time.
0: He's not a coffee drinker, so he drinks tea. So he's got to have two big glasses of iced tea. I mean, it's like, what a prima donna. And then he's got to have a couple of low-sugar Greek yogurts while he's in his robe. And if you say anything, I mean, I'm at his house, so you can't really make fun of him because you're like, all right, then you can get the hell out of here. But you just, you know, we all tease him because it's just like, really, man? I mean, we've been up. Okay. It's like, he's like, oh, you guys want to have breakfast? Like, we ate breakfast hours ago. All right. We're about ready to have lunch. So anyways, but yeah, if you go to bed early or in your significant other stays up late, whoever you sleep next to, that's very normal. And it's very normal to do it for about 80 minutes.

0: at McCarthy's, they're early risers. 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They're early risers because they've got to stay on top of their game. And you'd mentioned it earlier. You have a friend that wakes up at what time? 10?
1: 10 o'clock, yeah.
0: Jesus.
1: I mean, sometimes later. I mean, he does have days. I was up at 9 the other day.
0: Yeah, the outliers. The outliers. Yeah, well, I got up at 4 one time in the past month.
1: And I'm not kidding. I he falls asleep in his chair. He's a guy that likes to, he has a recliner. This is why I'm not a recliner.
0: So what time does he go to bed?
1: Because, well, sometimes he doesn't go to bed till 5:30 in the morning. Like, I'll get up at 5, and he's still up there in his chair. And
0: that's
1: crazy. Can hear the TV on because I'm in a downstairs HEP apartment situation. And anyways,
0: you're waking up, he's going to sleep.
1: Yes, and then I hear him get up and walk back to his room, and then I'm like, oh, we're not going to see him till like noon, maybe 1 o'clock.
0: What wake up time? And wake ups in quotes. Do you consider somebody to be lazy? Now I don't know if I have enough options here.
1: I think we should put this on. I'm going to put this on Facebook too, because I know he'll see it because he follows the show, but he doesn't live in California, and he'll know that I'm talking about him, and that's really funny because he gets mad at me for making
0: like that one time that you asked the poll question: do you tuck in your T-shirts if you're wearing jeans? And you knew Seth had to read it twice during his shift.
1: Why do you put that all on me? That was both of us. Come
0: you
1: on.
0: Put the, you made it the poll question. I would not have made that the poll question.
1: Okay.
0: I had a coworker come up to me and say, man, it is excruciating what you guys do with the poll question because you make Seth read the poll question twice.
1: I don't like Seth. I came around to like Seth a little bit, but I was never a big fan of Seth, and I thought it'd be really funny if he had, you know, and he obviously had to know we were talking about him because he's the only person that we work with that tucks his T-shirt into his jeans. Not an undershirt, not a polo shirt, a T-shirt. Anyways, so what are we asking here? Do you consider somebody lazy if they wake up after 10?
0: If you're getting the gist of the poll question, it's only for Jeremy's bullying that we write these poll questions.
1: Not all of them, just the ones I'm involved with.
0: What wake-up time do you consider somebody to be lazy? I have any time after 7, any time after 8, any time after 9, or any time after 10, and I just have it at that. 7, 8, 9, 10. Should I have like 11, noon?
1: What wake-up time do you consider somebody to be lazy?
0: Yeah.
1: I can't write that.
0: What wake-up time do you consider somebody to be lazy? Anytime after, if they're waking up anytime after 7, they're lazy. If they're waking up anytime after 8, they're lazy. If they're waking up anytime after 9, anytime after 10. 10, I say.
1: Not a great typer, as you can tell.
0: I say 9.
1: Just to look at the keys.
0: I actually say probably 8. You should wake up before 8. But
1: I'm going to put lazy in all capital letters.
0: If you have a short commute, I can give you after 8. You know, like if you have a 9 to 5 job.
1: What wake-up time do you consider someone to be lazy? Does that make sense?
0: Yeah.
1: What wake-up time do you consider
0: someone to be lazy? I put wake-up in quotes in the poll question. So you could just take a screenshot of the poll question. It's at KZOZ.com right now. And then say, what are your thoughts on this?

0: I'm afraid I don't have enough options. I think four options is not enough. 7, 8, 9, 10.
1: Well, obviously, I don't think anybody getting up at 7. I would say after 8.
0: I said after 7. I said after 7.
1: Okay, after 7 works.
0: Anytime after 7, anytime after 8, anytime after 9, anytime after 10. Those are your four options.
1: Mm-hmm.
0: Where do you draw the line?
1: This is also on Facebook, by the way. That's why I'm struggling. I'm posting it as we speak if you want to write some comments down. But the poll question is over at KZOZ.com. And I'm going to say after 9. So if you wake up by 9, I don't consider you lazy. But if you wake up after 9, you're lazy. Come on. Get your ass up.
0: You should be up between 7 and 8.
1: You should be up by 9 as it is. But
0: on the weekends lately, I've been sleeping in until like 7:30, which is a long time.
1: Last weekend was such a long day. I think President's Day, I didn't get up till 8. I woke up at 5:30. No, I woke up at 5:30. I fell back asleep, and then I woke up, and I'm like, oh, my God, it's 7:58. So technically, it wasn't quite 8 o'clock yet. And I'm like, I got to get up. It's 8 o'clock.
0: Did you feel like you lost a lot of the day because we get up so early on the regular basis?
1: Yeah, there is that feeling like, oh my God,
0: I'm really behind. 2 hours. You get that adrenaline rush of, oh man, I'm really behind. That's not a good feeling. But then it's a weekend day, so you're like, whatever. Anyways, it's McCarthy's poll question. Love what you drive. Click on the link, check out some of their inventory, and see how they could save you money as opposed to buying a brand new car.
2: 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Jeff and Jeremy in the morning. 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
3: Cowboy Mustangs took down Long Beach State 8-3 last night at Baggett Stadium. Mustangs broke the game wide open with a massive 4-run seventh inning. Standouts included Alejandro Garza, who delivered a clutch RBI double and scored twice. Dante Vecchini, who added an RBI double of his own. In a race for first place in the Big West, hopes were that Santa Barbara would fall to Riverside. It almost happened in a pitching duel, but Riverside was bested 1-0 by the Gauchos. Moving to the big leagues, the Dodgers took the series finale at home. Emmett Sheehan picked up the win for the Blue Crew with a 5-2 victory, supported by a solo shot from Will Smith getting jiggy with it. The Padres struggled in Milwaukee, falling 7-1. Nick Castellanos had two hits, but the Padres' bats couldn't find an answer for the Brewers' pitching. A close one next to the river in Sacramento as the A's fell to the Cardinals 5-4. The A's got home runs from Zach Geloff and Nick Kurtz, and Shea Langeliers went 3-for-5, but it was not enough to stop the Cardinal attack. And the Guardians completed a sweep of the Angels 4-2 yesterday in Cleveland. Bad night overall for Anaheim sports fans as the Ducks were eliminated from the Stanley Cup playoffs after the Vegas Golden Knights downed them 5-1 to take the series 4-2. And NASCAR's All-Star Race this Sunday is taking place at Dover Motor Speedway. The Monster Mile hosts this non-point shootout for the first time on its one-mile concrete oval. Keep an eye on Denny Hamlin, who has been dominant at Dover recently, as well as Kyle Larson and Chase Elliott. Both are heavy favorites to take home the $1 million prize. Now get in the car and drive. Here's your KZOZ Sports.
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0: It's Jeff and Jeremy in the morning.
1: Take me out to the races this weekend. We got Dave on from the Santa Maria Speedway. We're going to be giving away a family four-pack coming up here in just a few minutes. David, welcome back, man. Excited to hear all about the all the cars that are going to be racing this weekend. I'm looking at it looks like a pretty good lineup.
2: Yeah, and because of our rainout on the 25th, this will be the first point race for our IMCA Sport Mod. So they're trying to get their season started. And, of course, Hobby Stocks, their first point race also. So both of those pretty exciting. And then

0: And, of course, we've got mini stocks and dwarf cars. And a bit of a shakeup in the championship for the dwarf cars. Brandon Wiley, who went into last week with a three-point lead, did not make the race. So he's jumped down to ninth. And the third-place winner, Kobe Kearns, has jumped up to the top of the championship.
1: Nice. For Kobe. I guess it's not nice for, for the ones that lost their spot.
0: Missed up a little bit, but that that shows you the importance of making every race.
1: How did Mother's Day go?
0: Mother's Day went great. We probably had over 200 moms that got in for free last Saturday, and everybody was really happy with that. And of course, we met your family four pack winner. Came in and was laughing about texting potato.
1: Yeah.
0: KZOZ to win his ticket.
1: How many potatoes did you guys end up selling?
0: You know, I don't know how many, but it took a little while longer to sell out, but I think they were a little bit more prepared for this one.
1: Oh.
0: So they had a lot more. So
1: the power of potatoes. Did you know, Jeremy?
0: Popular,
1: so. Did you know, Jeremy? Jeremy was out last week. Did you know that it's one of the best selling items is a baked potato at the concession?
2: Oh, it sounds amazing. Yeah, I love it. All loaded up with all the good stuff on it. This week you're doing Take Me Out to the Races, kids 17 and under. If they wear their baseball jersey, they get in free?
0: Yeah, we've done that for a couple times now. We've got a few of those because it's just getting to the end of baseball season for Little League. I think they're just hitting their playoffs. So we extended that again, and we probably had about, I don't know, maybe 15 kids. Last week they came in with their uniforms, so that seems to be working. And so they saved their $10 off. You know, 10 and under are always free. So I see these little, you know, five-year-olds in their baseball uniforms. I'm like, well, you're getting free anyway, but we're glad that they supported the idea.
1: You know what else works really well, David?
0: What's that?
1: Buses racing each other on a one-third mile dirt track.
0: You're not going to let that one go.
1: No,
0: I'm
1: not. I'm
0: going to get an answer on that one.
1: And it's not really that dangerous.
0: Get that on the schedule.
1: Yes, absolutely.
0: We're going to have some problems, I think.
1: It's really not that dangerous as everybody thinks it is when I bring it up, okay? Because how fast could they go? It's one-third of a mile dirt track, okay? It's not like they're going to reach top speeds of like 9 miles an hour. Come on. They're buses.
2: I bet you in the straightaway they could get up to 30.
0: The one they had on display here was kind of a smaller version, but it, you know, the Santa Maria Regional Transit, you know, they've gone electric for most of their most of their vehicles.
1: Oh, that could get a little out of hand.
2: Well, then now the new race has got to be
0: the track,
2: two electric buses race each other until one of them has a dead battery and the other one wins.
1: No. Until they both catch on fire in a big fireball.
2: We can't have fire. The insurance is not going to go over that.
1: You put it as the last race of the evening, okay?
2: All right.
0: Well, they're not Tesla.
2: It sounds like a great one. I've seen all the pictures, everybody hanging out in the new lounge areas with the containers and everything and the fire pits. It looks so cool. Take me out to the races this weekend, kids under 17. Wear your baseball or softball uniform and get entry in for free. We got Dwarfs, Hobby Stocks, IMCA Northerns, Sport Mods, and Mini Stocks. I mean, this is going to be a big night of racing, Dave.
0: This should be a lot of fun. I said all of these divisions put on pretty exciting races, you know, so there's a little bit of door banging going on for these guys. So, and gals, we have plenty of female racers too. So, they all get out there and they've all been doing a really good job putting on a good show for the fans. And really, that's what it's all about. It's putting on a good show for the fans and making sure people leave here going, wow, this was fun. We got to do this again.
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4: 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Just the boom. Slowly. 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Got to watch those accelerators on the electric. Text electric to 805-543-3693 right now. 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

0: So yesterday, I get a text message after the show from Robin. She says she puts her TV on for the dogs too.
1: And the yes,
0: you don't have cats, right? You're not a cat person.
1: No, I love cats at Woods, but I don't have a cat in my house. I'm slightly allergic, so I love on them, but I can't share a home with them.
0: Yeah, okay, all right. So I don't think cats care if the TV's on or not. I really don't. I
1: mean, unless there's like some fish or something on the screen, maybe.
0: That's true. When my cat was a kitten, we would download these apps and set the phone or the iPad down on the ground. And she would chase the little fish that would swim around. Yeah. No, I forgot about that.
1: Yeah.
0: Oh, thank you for reminding me.
1: I think all beings are visually stimulated in some kind of way. So I think that they might enjoy it. But also, I think playing music or just having that, you know, it's kind of just like white noise. So sometimes, again, pets' senses are so elevated. So they hear so much more than we hear and louder. So it's nice to just kind of drown out some of those other sounds, and it just maybe puts them in a more relaxing environment. But I always play music or leave sound on for doggies at my house, and we play music at the shelter too.
0: So we're 7 weeks away from the 4th of July, so it seems too early to be talking about this. but that's not that long in the grand scheme of things. So... what would you suggest? Like 4th of July, like you said, white noise, like so we put our dog in our bedroom and turn the TV on and a little louder than normal, but not, you know, like you said, they have heightened senses. Sure. So you don't want to freak them out with the TV that's on. So like when you say, like, is there suggested sounds that dogs would prefer in that?
1: Yes. Well, dogs are such interesting creatures to me, but there has been study, classical music and reggae music seems to be the preferred sound rhythm that kind of soothes dogs. That doesn't mean that's the only thing that they would, you know, enjoy, but those do seem to have some studies and some sound like rhythms that seem to soothe and relax them, because most of the time, especially at the shelter world, we are not trying to stimulate them. We're trying to
0: help them relax,
1: decompress.
0: Of that.
1: it's super loud, super hectic, and so we are trying to always do things. We do a different scent of the day. We do aromatherapy for our animals. We do different enrichment every day, different activities, because we're really trying to decompress. We're trying to soothe shelter animals who are always in an alert kind of phase of their system. So we're even like things like the baseball games or things like that do fireworks. So this is a good time of year to remember that our sweet little babies at home, our fur babies, it's really good to make a plan and to know, because fireworks and booms and bangs and loud noises are pretty frightening. And that is where some of them panic, and that fight and flight thing goes off, and they panic and run or escape or get out of a yard. So it is a good reminder, and I happened to jump in my truck right at the time where you were talking about playing music for George. So I was just putting my two cents in that I love leaving a TV or music on, and it does help our pets relax sometimes in a home environment too.
0: So what television show do you put on for your dog?
1: Oh, it depends. It depends what, I mean, I like to put things that I think would interest them, like the National Geographic channel or, you know, something like that might be interesting to them. And sometimes I just leave on, like, the Food Network to keep them kind of, that's how I like to relax.

0: just keep it on for them, and they can look at the food.
1: That's not torture to the dogs? Come on.
0: I don't know. Maybe that's why my guy was always so hungry.
1: We're with Robin from Woods Humane Society, and this week they have a little dog that would maybe like to watch Smurfs, maybe, perhaps? Some kind of programming like that?
0: I can attest. Yeah, well, he was my foster dog, so I say he's my current obsession, my current foster dog, and our current pet of the week. But this guy, I wouldn't really care about the TV so much with him, because he's always buried under blankies. So he's one of those little chihuahuas that likes to tuck himself in under the blankies. So be careful. You would probably sit on him, because you wouldn't even know he was on the couch, because he buries himself so well. But we are talking about Tiny Tim, my obsession right now. I've fostered him the last couple weeks. He is a 6-pound Tiny Tim little chihuahua, 8 years old. So that's middle age for chihuahua. But I gotta tell you, he was the sweetest little cuddliest thing. The first day he was looking at me like, who is this crazy lady talking to me in that voice? And then by day two, he was on my lap, could not get close enough to me. He went everywhere with me over the last 2 weeks. He never left my side, never left my lap. He loves cuddling. He loves napping. This is going to be a very, very easy dog for somebody. So where are my chihuahua lovers at? This is a great little dog, and he's at the shelter today. I had to leave him there last night, so my heart is broken. Aww. And I need somebody to go adopt this dog so I don't have to say goodbye to him again. So check him out. His video's up on Instagram and Facebook. I've just had so much fun with him the last few weeks. I got him his first pup cup. I don't think he'd ever been on leash before. He'd never kind of been spoiled in that one-on-one attention. And so it's been a joy to be able to give him love the last couple weeks. But we performed a dental for him, so he's got 9 adorable little teeth left. And now he is ready for adoption and ready to find that forever home. So please go share his video, or if you want to add a little tiny little lap dog to your life, go meet him, and I think you'll fall in love pretty easily with Tiny Tim.
1: The cool thing about Tiny Tim, and when you see it on dogs, it's the greatest thing. And I don't know, because I have 3 pictures, but 66% of the time, based on my limited research from Tiny Tim, he's sticking his tongue out.
0: Because probably he has some of those missing teeth, I've been able to capture a few really cute videos and photos. And that little tongue is just kind of hanging out sometimes. It has a mind of its own. And he actually has the most adorable little grin. It looks like he's smiling. So go check his video out. Give it a share. Tag your friends. This is like a dog that would have his own Instagram page. I have got such good content from him over the last couple weeks. So a really, really sweet little guy.
1: All right. And tickets are on sale now for your pink drink party at the Slow Elks.
0: Yes.
1: That's a big fundraiser for you guys,
0: 2 months
1: right?
0: Away.
1: Yeah. That's a huge fundraiser for you guys, right? So where do people get tickets for that?
0: It's the 5th year, so it really has grown. It's bigger and better every year. It's at the Slow Elks, which we all know means it is a big party. And so you buy a ticket, and it covers all you can eat and drink once you're inside. It's a poolside party. There's music. There's an auction. It's just really a fun July. It's a perfect party for July 11th at the Elks. Tickets are on sale, and they're pretty affordable. You get a lot for that money. So go grab your tickets before they sell out, July 11th from 2 to 6 at the Slow Elks. And you can find those tickets on our website, woodshumane.org, or you can go directly to pinkdrink.org. And it's going to be a fun pink party. And then I'll also be out at the Cliffs tomorrow for that Tito's Yappy Hour. It's going to be a big dog party, a DJ, drink specials, and just a beautiful day to hang out at the Cliffs in Pismo. So come see me there. Grab your ticket to Pink Drink or go adopt Tiny Tim. I've sent the orders. Do one of those things.
1: It is Pink Drink with an A, .org.
0: Yes.
1: Pink Drink with an A instead of an I in drink. .org. Thanks a lot, Robin, for joining us. Good luck with, I'm sure Tiny Tim's going to be gone. I know it's going to be bittersweet for you, because I know you get attached
0: always,
1: to these foster.
0: Always. You think I'd get better at this after 12 years of saying goodbye to dogs, but I get worse.
1: Yeah,
0: every time I get worse.
1: I know. You're very conflicted going into work on Monday, I'm sure, when you're like, oh, I wonder if you got adopted. You'll be.

0: I get messages all weekend long. There's no waiting till Monday. I get messages and updates. There is no really day off when you fall in love with these animals and you're obsessed with them. Yeah. So I'm waiting for that text. I hope I get it today.
1: That could be you. Get on over to woodshumane.org, or better yet, just go out to the facility off of Kansas on right out there by El Toro Regional Park and check out the facilities and check out Tiny Tim. Thanks a lot, Robin.
0: Thank you. Bye.

0: at the KZOZ.com poll question. By the way, Papa Bear, who I believe is a very hard worker, and you might know Papa Bear from his lines of businesses that are on the Central Coast. And I think, you know, with all the state regulation in the field that he's in, let's just say you have to be on your toes. And Papa Bear writes in on the 805 Bear text lines, and not only does he say that his dogs like to watch Friends, but also that the average self-made millionaire, now, take note, kids, okay? We look at our listening times, okay? And I'll tell you, our strongest hours are 7 and 8 o'clock. Those hours are the big commute times. We look at them, and we're like, whoa, a lot of people are listening during those times. And then 6 o'clock is strong. But it takes a big jump at 7 o'clock. You need to wake up and start listening at 6 o'clock because he says the average self-made millionaire wakes up between 5 and 6 o'clock daily. That's on average. Now, we're not even asking you on this poll question. We're asking you the wake-up time. What wake-up time do you consider to be somebody that's lazy? There are different, and there are outliers to this, okay? Like, I totally get it. People work different shifts. We're not talking about that. We're talking about people that work Monday through Friday, 8 or 9 to 5, depending on whatever your job is. Anytime after 7, 16% saying that you guys are considerably, that they would consider you lazy. Anytime after 8, 8% of people. Anytime after 9, 42% of people saying that if you're waking up after 9, I consider you to be lazy. And if you wake up after 10, 33% of people say that you are lazy. Now, by no means, based on what Papa Bear wrote in on the 805 Bear text lines, should you take, the majority thinks anytime after 9, I would be considered lazy. I'll wake up at 8:30. No, not the case. Not if you want to be a self-made millionaire, according to Papa Bear.
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2: 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Good stuff. All right. This morning, Know the Show. We want to send you to see Beck at the Santa Barbara Bowl. That is September the 22nd, sbbowl.com. Get your tickets now or win them right now. If you know what has to happen for Carlos

It's the Strokes, 9:45 on your Friday morning. You know the show now. We want to send you to see Beck at the Santa Barbara Bowl. And if you know what it will take for Carlos to root for Team USA over his homeland team of Argentina, she said it would likely happen. I don't know that much about soccer, to be honest with you. I would assume that Argentina has a better team than Team USA, but he said that they're all old. Argentina. That is a young man's sport. Young man's, young woman's, young everybody's sport. 805-543-3693. Interesting conversation with Carlos this morning. People writing in on that saying they think he's drank the MAGA Kool-Aid. And it's ironic that he's using his freedom of speech to complain about Bruce Springsteen, his freedom of speech. No. I guess it's the message. It's not the actual words, not just saying words. That was bothering Carlos. Congratulations to Kyle, who's texted in. He says that Argentina has to lose to Team USA in order for him to stop rooting for Argentina. But then he also said that if Team USA makes it farther than Argentina, that he will switch his allegiances over to Team USA because he is a proud American now. And he's thankful that he lives here over Argentina. So congratulations to Carlos, one, and to Kyle, two, for knowing that on the 805 Beer text lines. And

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0: 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Good morning, everybody. Rock Candy Mandy here, doing a little bit of the DJ shuffle. Going to be hanging out with you, talking about tickets to Yachtly Crew. We've also got the Mac and Cheese Fest coming up, so we'll touch on that. 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

0: all along the Watchtower from Hendrix on 93.3 KZOZ. 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

rocking out with some Stone Temple Pilots. It's 93.3 KZUZ with Rocky and Demandy back with you on a Friday. Big plans for the weekend? Well, my only plans is to really work because it's Paso Wine Fest on Saturday. And then Sunday, do absolutely nothing. I think I have a pretty good plan so far. I'm now with Sammy Hagar. It's 93.3 KZUZ.

That is Bohemian Rhapsody from Queen. This is Rock Candy Mania 93.3 KZOZ. On the way, we're going to be breaking down the McCarthy's poll question. 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First, we got some

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It's Leonard Skinner at 93.3 KZOZ. I'm Rocky and Demandy, taking a look now at the McCarthy's poll question. Do you need cash today? 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Our poll question is, what wake-up time do you consider someone to be lazy? What is a lazy wake-up time? I was talking about this yesterday, where I've been enjoying my nights, sleeping in the mornings a little bit. So anything, I'd say anything after 9 for me is definitely wasting your morning. You got to get it going. Today I woke up at 6. I felt really good about it, so I felt a bit more productive. But I'm thinking anytime after 9 or 10, between 9 and 10, you got to be up. I don't have a definitive answer.

0: answer on that. I'm going with a little leniency. Let's say 9:30. 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

0: some Black Dog with Zeppelin, 93.3 KZOZ with Rocky and Demandy checking back in. Don't forget that Kurt's going to have an extra dose of Zeppelin today with Get the Let Out. That is at 6 o'clock, so tune in with Kurt. Later on today, he'll make your Friday even better with a special segment of some Zeppelin tunes. Coming up, we got some more on the way from Alice Cooper, Lover Boy, on the way.
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Alice Cooper on 93.3 KZOZ. Rock Candy Baby here, rocking with you on a Friday. On the way, it's our lunchtime rewind. We're going back to the 90s. First, we're working for the weekend. That's what we got to do to keep the hustle going. There's Loverboy.

covering the Grateful Dead's Scarlet Begonias. That's Sublime in 93.3 KZUZ's Lunchtime Rewind. We're heading back to the year 1992, courtesy of Be Right There Heating and Air. I got some Alice in Chains on the way. Also, Motorhead, first Pantera. It's This Love.

ain't no nice guy. Motorhead on 93.3 KZ. This is Rocky and Demandy, also including backup vocals from Ozzy and a guitar solo from Slash. Get a whole lot wrapped up in that one. We got some more from the year 1992. Going to be rounded it out with Stray Cats' First Kiss.

0: Elvis on Velvet wrapping up the Lunchtime Rewind for 1992. I'm Rocky Andy Media, 93.3 KZUZ. Thanks to Be Right There Heating and Air for our Lunchtime Rewind, where we take a little time travel on our weekday. We're going to have some more on the way from Billy Idol, Red Hot Chili Peppers. Don't forget that the Mac and Cheese Fest is going to be going down September 19th at the Apple Beach Golf Resort. One of the premier food festivals happening here on the Central Coast. It's not only going to have unlimited mac and cheese, there's also going to be pours of adult beverages, wine, beer, spirits, ciders, seltzers, live music, hanging out at the beach. Always a great time. We are going to have a limited number of VIP tickets left, I believe, after this weekend. Don't forget to get all the details over on the KZUZ app or KZUZ.com for the 13th annual Mac and Cheese Fest presented by Malahea Ford.
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0: 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I am Rock Candy Mandy, and where are my Yacht Rock fans at? Yacht Rock fans rejoice because Yachtly Crew is going to be returning to the Vina Robles Amphitheater. Grab the captain's hat, maybe leave the saxophone at home, though, and leave that to the professionals. That show happening Friday, September 4th. You can get tickets now over on the KZOZ app or start winning on Monday with Jeff and Jeremy. They have got tickets all week long if you know the show.
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0: 93KZOZ. It is Rock Candy Mandy here wrapping up a Friday afternoon. But don't go away because Kurt Olson is going to be taking you the rest of the way for our Friday. He's got the 420 Funny live at 5. Get the let out. All the really cool features. And then I'm actually on my way to set up for Wine Fest. If you're going to be out there, say hi with us at our sister station, The Crush. That is our sister slash wine station. And we cannot wait to be out there enjoying all of those amazing wineries for a beautiful Saturday grand tasting. Still a few tickets available if you go to PassoWine.com. It is arguably Paso's biggest wine event of the entire year. So I hope to see you out there. Have a great rest of your Friday. Kurt Olson in with you next.
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93.3 KZOZ. Sticks with Renegade and Curtles and In for Sue's. How you doing? TGIF. I hope you have some satisfying plans set for tonight and the weekend. Here's one now from the Rolling Stones. They would top the U.S. album chart on this day back in 1976 with their album Black and Blue, their second self-produced LP. Black and Blue kind of blended the band's traditional rock and blues stylings with a little reggae and funk influences. You can hear a little bit of the funk in this one, perhaps. The Rolling Stones, from their number one album on this day back in 76, Black and Blue. We hear the song Crazy Mama on KZOZ.

0: 93.3 KZOZ with Led Zeppelin from the Houses of the Holy album. It would hit number one this week back in 1973. By the way, we heard Song Remains the Same from that LP. It's Kurt Olsen. You have until 4 o'clock today to enter to win a four-pack of tickets to Ringo Starr for his show with the All-Star Band June 6th at the Vina Robles Amphitheater. Get in your Ringo text. That's right. Text R-I-N-G-O to our 805 beer text line, 805-543-3693, so you can get in on that drawing if you have not done so yet. Stay tuned. Back in a moment for you. 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
6: 93.3 KZOZ weather, sunny and nice. If you are in Paso, you are set for great weather. Low to mid 80s for the inland valleys. Partly cloudy for the coastal valleys and beaches. Upper 60s to low 70s. And look for breeze, not only today, but over the weekend, especially by the beaches. Coming up for you, one from the Eagles. Also, ZZ Top right after this. Red Hot Chili Peppers now and Danny California on KZOZ.

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93.3 KZOZ with Jim Morrison and the Doors on your Friday. Break on through. Good afternoon, Kurt Olsen and for Suzanne. It was this day back in 1982. The band Asia hit number one on the U.S. album chart with their self-titled debut album. And it stayed at number one for 9 weeks. Matter of fact, became one of the best-selling albums here in the States for 1982. The band composed of bassist and vocalist John Wetton, formerly of King Crimson and Roxy Music. Also, guitarist Steve Howe, formerly of Yes. Keyboardist Jeff Downs, who did a bout with Yes. And on drums, the one and only Carl Palmer, formerly of Emerson, Lake and Palmer. We hear the second single from that number one album on this day. Only Time Will Tell from Asia on 93.3 KZOZ.

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0: 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Kurt Olsen in for Sue's, reminding you, you have until 4 o'clock to text Ringo to our 805 beer text line to make sure your name gets in on the 4-pack giveaway for Ringo Starr and the All Star Band on June the 6th at the Vina Robles Amphitheater. If you haven't done that yet, please do. And do stay tuned. Back in a moment for you. I've got music from Styx coming up.
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9: 93.3 KZOZ weather. Sunny, low to mid 80s inland valleys, and a partly cloudy for the beaches and coastal valleys. The upper 60s to low 70s. Kurt Olson with you in for Sue. Some Pink Floyd up after this. Sticks now with blue color.

cloudy for the beaches and coastal valleys, the upper 60s to low 70s. Kurt Olsen with you in for Suze. Some Pink Floyd up after this. Styx now with Blue Collar Man on 93.3 KZOZ.

0: 93.3 KZOZ with Jeep Purple and Smoke on the Water. It's Kurt Olson. We're going to be down by the water for the 13th Annual Mac and Cheese Festival brought to you by Malahi Ford. It's going down September 19th at the Abola Beach Resort, 21 and over, and the VIP tickets always sell out first. Only a limited amount of those left. 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

93.3 KZOZ Nirvana with Lithium. It's Kurt Olsen in for Suzanne, and music now from the late B.B. King. We lost him this week yesterday.

back in 2015. He would pass at the age of 89 in Vegas. And on this one with you two, When Love Comes to Town, a 93.3 KZOZ.

93.3 KZOZ. Your lungs okay? You need a glass of water? Sweet Leaf right there from Black Sabbath. By the way, that reminds me, coming up this hour, the 420 Funny brought to you by Slow Cal Roots. But right now, I want to wish a happy birthday to the one and only former member of Roxy Music, Brian Eno, also producer extraordinaire. Brian Eno has produced U2, David Bowie, Coldplay, John Cale, and he is 78 years young today. Also, he produced this one by the Talking Heads, one of their many songs. And this has the, you can feel the Brian Eno in this, just in the motions, the way it starts and takes off. We hear Brian Eno and the Talking Heads with Take Me to the River. Happy birthday from the 805.

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0: 93.3 KZOZ Sublime and Santeria Curdles with you. 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
1: In the middle part of the country, the kind of part of the country, kind of gross yuck part of the country, it's worse than you think. It's much worse. Basically, when I step east of Los Angeles, it's just banjo music all the way to New York. Why can't we just separate out completely? I'm only interested in the outer donut of America. Basically, that's the only good part. Can't we just separate it out completely? It's not like they like us. They're not clamoring to get to the coast and get to a gay club. I mean, they don't like us. We don't like them. I propose that we get a huge jack-o'-lantern carving knife. But a big, big one. One that only God's fist could wrap around, which, by the way, is the name of my black metal band, if anybody's interested. And he stabs into the continental shelf of the United States and starts carving us up a new country. It's amazing. And then what we do when he gets done back to the center and we core out the middle, the donut hole, is that we dunk them underneath the ocean. Not to kill them, but just to teach them a lesson. And then we will then float it over here where we will allow it to resurface, and we will build a highway, a corridor of trade to import things like banjos and moonshine and twirly mustaches for old-timer hipster bands. And now the best part of my plan, the whole Donut States of America is all beachfront property. Now that might not mean very much to

0: us, but there's someone in Denver who's really going to appreciate the work we did here tonight.
1: Moshe Kasher on the 420 Funny. Those donut holes. Now I'm hungry. 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
1: What's up, Slow Town? Memorial Day weekend will be here before you know it. As usual, we have perfect weather here in Slow. Bishop Peak is calling. Cerro San Luis is calling. Your couch is definitely calling. But we know that's not happening today. 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
0: 93.3 KZOZ weather. Sunny and low to mid 80s inland valleys and partly cloudy and breezy. Upper 60s, low 70s, coastal valleys and beaches. 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

0: 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At times, there are songs that just sound better on a Friday or in the nighttime, especially on a Friday or Saturday night. I think that's one of them from Tom Petty and the Heartbreakers, Damn the Torpedoes album, Century City. How you doing? Kurt Olsen in for Suzanne. Hang on. Stay close. I've got one from the Eagles coming up shortly.
1: It's Jeff and Jeremy in the morning light. Two mismatched chords that always land right.
2: 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Take

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Spring, KZOZ with the Eagles and Good Day in Hell. That's a Don Felder tune right there. They actually called him in a little early before he was in the band to do the guitar for that one. I'm Kurt Olson. Let's, you and I, put this work day and this work week to bed and get the you-know-what out of it and into the 5 o'clock hour. We got to work our way there. Here's another one to get us even closer. Clash now, and a title track, London Calling on KZOZ.

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